0: free quote on 0416 201 672 or head to chadsroofandgutter.com.au. That's Chad's Roof and Gutter. We'll look after every roof like it's our own.
1: Well, okay, you're on 104.7 here at the Park 2 Bob Community Volunteer Radio. We've got the weather to get out of the way and we'll get into our feature album, which is an album called Blue Ocean by a fellow called Sam Buckley. So, okay, once again, the forecast for Wednesday the 2nd of September 2026. It got partly cloudy, slight chance of showers in the north in the afternoon, a near zero chance of rain elsewhere. And the winds west to northwesterly, 20 to 30 kilometres an hour, becoming light in the hour. Late afternoon. And as for the temperature, the fire dangers around the place, we've got the North Coast, Greater Hunter, New England and the Northern Slopes are on the moderate, and the sun protection between 9:10 a.m. and 2:30 p.m. this afternoon. The UV index is predicted to reach a 6, which is on the high side of the scale. So with that out of the way, we're into our feature album. Like I said, a fella called Sam Buckley, the album's called Blue Ocean. Goes to 64 minutes, so I don't think we'll get a lot of it in. A lot of the tracks are around about 5, 6, and 7 minutes long. A couple of bloody long ones here. So, okay, we'll kick off with the first track like I usually do. And the first track is called Blue Ocean, the title track of the album. So I'll come back after about 3 or 4 and let you know what they were and continue from there. Enjoy. You're on 104.7 here at the Park. This is the AM Music Feature Album. And outside the studio here at the moment, we're sitting on 21 even. Okay, first track, Blue Ocean.

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Well, okay, you're on 104.7 at the Park here at Tari. Listen to the AM Music feature album. And you wouldn't credit, that's the first four tracks. Like I said, they all go for about 7 to 6 minutes. And that last one was called Rock Me Baby. And prior to that, we had Voodoo Chill. And prior to it, Evil. And we started off with the title track of the album, which was called Blue Ocean. I'll give you another two, and that should just, that's about all I'll be able to do. So you're only going to get 6 tracks out of 10 tracks. The next album is called The Great Escape. I'll give you the next two and come back and let you know what they were. Till then, enjoy. You're on 104.7 here at the Park, 2 Bob Community Volunteer Radio. Next track, The Great Escape.

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2: 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We only got 6 out of the 10 tracks off that. Like I said, they all went for 9, 10, 9, 5, 7, 8 minutes, 6 minutes. And those last couple of tracks was Love My Woman. Before that, we had The Great Escape. I'm going to chuck in a local artist for you. So this is Matt Zarb. He's just done a cover of Ross Ryan's Pegasus. And that's what I'm going to give you. So, okay. This is Matt Zarb with Pegasus.

with his cover of Ross Ryan's Pegasus, which he done a pretty good job of, I reckon. Right. So I've got a couple of more songs to take up to the news. But other than that, I'm out of here at 11. From 11 o'clock till 12, you've got your Chimes program. 12 till 2, you have got Midday Magazine with Marcus. 2 to 3, Filipino Hour. 3 to 4, the Greek Hour. 4 to 5, the Alternative Circuit with Ari. 5 to 5:30, you've got The Wire. 5:30 through until to 7, it is Driving Home with Rochelle. 7 till 9, it is Jasmine Taz with Mark. And 9 till 11, you have got the Tiki Lounge. So, okay, I'm back here in the seat for AM Music again next Monday and that. So I'm going to give you a couple of tracks by Crowded House to take us up to the news. The first one we're going to hear is Don't Dream It's Over. And that'll be followed by You Better Be Home Soon. So, okay, I hope you enjoy. And like I said, I'm back in the chair here next Monday, 9 to 11 on AM Music, and outside the studio up to 21.9, actually, outside the studio. Okay, first track is Don't Dream It's Over, followed by You Better Be Home Soon. Enjoy. You've been on 104.7 here at the Park Atari, that being 2 Bob Community Volunteer Radio.

And welcome to Chimes. I'm Paul Gough. Great to have your company as we bring you the best in jangling guitar pop on the mighty, super mighty 2SER in Sydney. And then right across the country as well, thanks to the Community Radio Network. And I've had some wonderful correspondence recently from Perth. There's an amazing email I'll try and dig out and read out for you in just a moment. A listener who's in the South Pacific, but is from the Northern Climes. A special shout out coming up, an apology because it was one of the emails that went into my, never to be found box, but I managed to find it. What have I got for you on the show today? Well, I'm going to dig back in a moment to the great release from Mod Lang, who channeled the spirit of Big Star, etc. Speaking of Star, we'll go to the Hanging Stars out of the UK. Beautiful, jangly Americana. We'll hear something from their new album and something from the album before that, because their last two releases have been absolutely cracking. The Boorers Band out of Perth. Brand new track, you know what it's going to be like, country boogie with a great vibe to it. And I'll introduce you to a wonderful new to me anyway, group out of Rhode Island in the US called Sea Garden. That's all coming up on this edition of Chimes, but let's start with Mod Lang, their Borrowed Time album, their debut from a group out of Detroit, an absolute killer for 2026, I've got to say. And this is one of those records that, as I say, channels the 60s, their love of Big Star, and you can hear them almost like a young Big Star, re-listening to the Raspberries and the Beatles. All of those elements are rubbing off onto them, but overall, they sort of weld together with a deep love of absolutely fun rock and roll. Yes, great melodies, ringing guitars, punchy bottom end, everything you want and more from Mod Lang. This track is In Advance.

really great follow-up, I thought, to Mod Lang there. A group out of the UK called Picture House, and looking at their image, they're a duo. So I guess you would say a bedroom band. They look like... I'm looking at another release of theirs, which has got a series of photos, and I thought it was them in love. But I think they've just sort of found... You know when you can go to those old do-it-yourself photo booths, if you remember what they were like? They still exist. But it's a collection of photos that I think they have discovered that have been left behind. Anyway, Picture House's brand new single, which isn't even up on their Bandcamp page as yet. They're from the UK. It's called Rose Tinted. Great, dreamy pop. And they say they mix elements of shoegaze, synth pop, and new wave in there. All up to me, it sounds pretty damn good. From the excellent album, if you don't have it yet, please go and grab it in some way, shape, or form. Mod Lang's Borrowed Time. You won't be disappointed. And a favourite track of mine of theirs, In Advance, from the mighty Mod Lang. This is Chimes, heard first on the mighty 2SCR. And right across the country, thanks to the Community Radio Network. Now to an excellent group, but have been around since the mid-2000s, out of Northern London. Kate Gibson, Matt Ashton, Lewis Young and Gareth Jones make up the group The Leaf Library. And they are really interesting because they channel everything from krautrock to jangle pop within all of their releases. But this, their most recent album called After the Rain, Strange Seeds, is absolutely fantastic. I've got to tell you, right from the opening track called Colour Chant to the closing track, There Was Always a Golden Age, this is something you're really going to love because there's just this incredible layering of beautiful sounds that all come through, as you know, jangling guitars, but lots of other things happening within the mix that gives it a classic kind of feel. So from the Leaf Library, we'll hear Catch Up Isabel, and then one of my favourite groups and their song, in no way related other than the name, Isabel. But first up, here's The Leaf Library.

You always have groups in your heart that you say, gee, I wish I'd seen them live. And mine would have to be Unrest, an indie rock group out of Washington. It was one of the brainchilds of Mark Robinson, who runs the Teen Beat label and has released so much great music. But he, his love, dedication to the great jangling pop out of the UK of the early 80s, and that started him off, but he's blended that with, because his initial offerings were much more driven by the sounds of his town, hardcore music. But I love how Unrest over time developed into something absolutely gorgeous. That from Unrest's first, I'd say, successful album, in the sense of it was released on 4AD. They had a lot of stuff released on their own imprint prior to that. Imperial FFRR is just one of those albums. Go and get that in Perfect Teeth, and I promise you, you'll be very happy. Isabel is the name of the track from Unrest. And prior to that, we heard from the Leaf Library. That, I hope you'll agree, that's a really great sound that they have. And you can catch more Leaf Library on the excellent Pop Boomerang Volume 4. Now, I played you some of that a couple of weeks back, and I'm going to play you some more because it really is a great collection of sounds that channels on great Aussie jangle pop, indie rock, a whole bunch of stuff. But very fortunately for the label, they managed to reach out to the Leaf Library. Catch Up Isabel is the track I played for you. You are listening to Chimes on the Mighty 2SER and right across the country, thanks to the Community Radio Network. Now, I often ask you to write to me, and my email address is chimes@2ser.com, chimes@2ser.com. And I think it's because I might have changed the way I get my emails that a lot of them kind of went missing. And I'm really sorry for that. And here's an email that got to me in May, so it's been a little while. And I want to read it out because I'm hoping that you're still listening, Matty. Matty is a part of a group called Bubblegum Theory. And I have a funny feeling I have played Bubblegum Theory because the name's familiar, out of Finland. Anyway, he writes to me, "Dear Mr. Goff," which I always find amusing. I mean, just call me Paul. But I appreciate, Maddie, your correspondence. "I've only just recently discovered your show and have enjoyed listening through your archive. I'm currently staying in Fiji, where my unreliable broadband connection seems to have a higher tolerance for Australian community radio jangle pop than for my usual streaming services. Thank you for some great tunes that have been the perfect pick-me-up after long days spent in archival research far away from my home in Finland. Hearing you speak of music ready or not quite ready for radio play in one of your older episodes made me determined to also promote my own music, Bubblegum Theory from Finland." Now, that should be a great cue to start playing Bubblegum Theory, but I'm going to play it next week for you, Maddie, okay? So I really want to say thank you so much for taking the time, and I think you're the winner of the furthest listener away from, not only away from home, but then away from listening to us on 2SER. I've had listeners from the UK, but I haven't had someone from Finland go to Fiji and then back. Anyway, thanks for the music so far, and I hope 2SER manages to overcome the current worries and your program stays on the air for many years to come. I'll remain a regular listener even after returning to North Europe." Isn't that lovely? The sense of community is just a wonderful thing, and that's the power of radio. It really is. It brings us together wherever we are. So, Maddie, thank you. I really appreciate you being there, and I will dig up Bubblegum Theory for the next time Chimes appears on the radio. I'm going to play now the music of the excellent Hanging Stars, who have released quite a few albums, but it was last year's, well, not last year, it's 2026 now, isn't it? It was 2024's Brilliant on a Golden Shore that blended jangle pop with country and touches of the Beatles. I guess you would say a nostalgic, beautiful sound. Well, they've done it again. They've got a brand new album out, which is fantastic, called Just a Day. And this continues the jangly, I guess, summery feel to what they're doing. For a group from the UK, bringing the sounds of the West Coast so magnificently is just fantastic to hear. And this latest album, Gerald Love of Teenage Fan Club co-produces it.
So you know that it's got that stamp of, oh yeah, written all over it. This track is just fantastic. It's called Think I'll Be All Right, and it just slowly builds up, bubbles up with intensity as the track evolves, which is a great cue for playing something from the album that I started talking about from 2024. I'll play for you I Need a Good Day. I think we all do. This is The Hanging Stars.

Hanging Stars there, and look, all their content's up on their Bandcamp site. Highly recommend them for the jangly country vibe that they offer. I played for you I Need a Good Day, and that was from their last album that came out, On a Golden Shore. And then we started out with brand new release out of their album Just a Day, the track Think I'll Be All Right. You are tuned to Chimes, heard first on the Mighty 2SER right around the country, thanks to the Community Radio Network. Now, the Burras Band, we've been playing them on the program. I'm sure lots of other programs on 2SER have as well, but right from that very first single, absolutely love what they're doing, taking on board elements of country rock and folk, all in that 70s vibe, totally in the sort of Birds camp, but as the Birds had progressed from being 8 miles high back down to earth, deep in the soil with their country leanings. So they've done it again. They've got a new single out, which is fantastic. I think they had one out earlier this year called Avon Valley, but this latest one I really, really like, and it's a bit of a longer tune, and I like the way it progresses. This is the Burras Band with High Tide.

That's a group I haven't heard from in such a long time. Been a fan of their music, I think, since the mid, like around 2014, 2015. They're called the Young Sinclairs, and this is their first release that's come out since 2019. Such a length of inactivity, yet they are nailing it when it comes to great psych pop. It's really, really fantastic. Cycles Turning is the name of the album. They started recording it in 2025 in one of the band members' attics on an 8-track Tascam Porter studio. And then slowly, as time went on, they got a bit of momentum, and finally Cycles Turning has seen the light of day. I played for you the track Emerald Green from that track. Also, harnessing a little bit of the white noise pop of Jim. Started recording it in 2025 in one of the band members' attics on an 8-track Tascam Porter studio. And then slowly, as time went on, they got a bit of momentum, and finally Cycles Turning has seen the light of day. I played for you the track Emerald Green.

ripper track from that group out of Perth. You tuned to Chimes, heard first on the Mighty 2SER, right across the country, thanks to the Community Radio Network. Here's a group that you'll really enjoy, I reckon. I only discovered them this week, known for their great chiming guitars, a little bit of work on the keys. They are out of Providence, Rhode Island. And remind me of a couple of English bands that I can't put my finger on. I'll probably remember it as I'm listening, or maybe not. This was an early single, but it's now come out on their latest EP, in fact, their debut EP, called Nothing Gold Can Stay. And this track, Liminal Space, I'll Save You, I think is a good introduction to this band. See if you like them, Sea Garden.

Joel Carr out of Clare in South Australia. We've spoken about him, I think, just last week with his group Tree Changers. But he's done so many other things under lots of different names. He's just a really busy and very creative guy. This is an EP that has come out under the name The Boltons. And, I mean, I could have sworn The Boltons were a group out of the UK when I first read this. But this is just fantastic. He really knows what he's doing. I've got to tell you, this is Joel in three-piece mode. And The Boltons was actually an earlier sort of idea that he had. So he's revived that and put his Tree Changers project to bed. This EP that's come out, or the latest single that's come out, he says it's from a recording session in May that took a decidedly 1,000 violins inspired turn. Well, that's the great group out of the UK from the mid 80s. And I have to say, Joel, I'm glad you've taken that little detour with your Boltons project. Just Paint Your Face is the name of the release. Just Paint Your Face is the name of the track I played for you. The title track of the release is called In Idle Romance, and that's up on Joel's Bandcamp page. Just look for The Boltons when you put in Bandcamp. You'll find it. Sea Garden before that. Five-piece out of the US, Rhode Island, and Liminal Space, I'll Save You. Well, I don't know if I'll save you, but I'll certainly be back next week with more jangly pop for you right around the country, thanks to the Community Radio Network. It's been great having your company. Stay safe, and I look forward to bringing you more fantastic music next week.

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3: I'm Laura Devoy. Australia's economy grew by 0.4% in the June quarter. The Australian Bureau of Statistics says households behaved cautiously with subdued spending across most categories. Gross domestic product rose by 2.1% in the 2025-26 financial year. The number of Australians unaccounted for in Nepal and Tibet has been revised down to 38. Today marks a week since catastrophic flash floods hit the border region. More than 1,000 people have been confirmed dead and thousands more are missing. Over the past 24 hours, five Australians in the region have been able to contact authorities. The Minister for International Development, Anne Ali, told the ABC communication has proved difficult.
4: Of those that have been located, there were some in Nepal, some in Tibet, and three of them were completely outside the crisis area altogether. The assumption is that they hadn't been able to make contact since the crisis began. We still hold grave concerns for those 38 Australians who are still missing.
3: A copper mine in Tasmania's west coast, which entered care and maintenance in 2014, is reopening. Sibanye-Stillwater has approved the reopening of Mount Lyell near Queenstown. The state government says it would deliver up to 300 jobs and more than $490 million in investment. Over a 23-year mine life, Mount Lyell is expected to produce 26,000 tonnes of copper, 16,000 ounces of gold and 116,000 ounces of silver annually. Bird flu has been detected in a new species in Tasmania. With the details, Shannon Kirkwood.
5: The state's Department of Natural Resources and Environment says a sooty oyster catcher at Kelso, about an hour from Launceston, has contracted the H5 strain. Bird flu has also been detected at Wesley Vale near Devonport. The department says there remain no mass mortalities and no detections in Tasmanian poultry. The state has this week embarked on a vaccination program protecting captive orange-bellied parrots from bird flu after the first cases of the virus were recorded near Hobart.
3: An education and advocacy organisation has accused social media companies of radicalising young men. In an address to the National Press Club today, Chanel Contos from Teach Us Consent says content that promotes controlling, violent sexual acts is being pushed by bad actors who have identified male psychology as a market. She'll say boys aged between 16 and 18 are likely to be fed misogynistic content less than 25 minutes after signing up to social media. The 23-year-old man accused of murdering activist Charlie Kirk could face the death penalty. Tyler Robinson has pleaded not guilty to seven charges, including aggravated murder. A US judge today ruled prosecutors could seek the death penalty and pave the way for the case to proceed to trial. Mr. Kirk was fatally shot while speaking at Utah Valley University on the 10th of September last year. And a hiker reported missing in South Australia's Flinders Ranges has been found safe and well. The alarm was raised last night after a woman did not return from a hike on Mount Remarkable. A search began immediately and she was found around 10 a.m. Police say she was uninjured and did not require medical treatment. Turning to sport, in tennis, another two Australians are through to the second round of the US Open. Tristan Schoolcate won his first round match this morning in four sets, while Dane Sweeney was up two sets and a break when his opponent withdrew. Daria Kazatkina is on court now, while Alex de Minaur is up soon.
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7: 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Great to have you along, and we've got a pretty good day. Let's have a look at the weather outside at the moment. The forecast for today, the 2nd of September, is a partly cloudy day, and that's what we've got. Folks, it's partly cloudy out there. We've got a bit of sun right at the moment, but slight chance for shower in the north in the afternoon. Near zero chance of rain elsewhere. The winds west to northwesterly, 20 to 30 kilometres per hour. Overnight temperatures reaching 21 to 27. Overnight temperatures falling to between 8 and 11, with daytime temperatures reaching between 21 and 27. Coffs Harbour is going to be partly cloudy in 26. Foster is going to be mostly sunny in 27. Kempsey's partly cloudy in 27. Port Macquarie, partly cloudy in 26. And Taree, partly cloudy in 27, as I said. Tomorrow, Thursday, the 3rd of September, is going to be sunny. Winds northwesterly 25 to 40 kilometres per hour, tending westerly during the day, then becoming light during the evening. Overnight temperatures falling to between 11 and 15, with daytime temperatures reaching 23 to 30 degrees. Wow. So spring has sprung, hasn't it? You know, whenever you get anything over about 28 degrees, I reckon that's summer for you. And we're in for it. So it's warming up, and great for it to be around. Now, it's Wattle Day. Officially, Wattle Day is in September. But, of course, most of the wattle around us is just about finished. But we used to have Wattle Day in August, but down south and Sydney and Melbourne, they don't get the wattle blooming as quickly as we do. So they move the National Wattle Day to September, and you can still catch a bit of the wattle around, but it's just on the fade at the moment. But gee, it's been beautiful driving up and down the highway with the wattle out. Now let's have something to get us started, and I'm going to go with a little bit of Tex Perkins and Matt Walker, and from their album, which is called Before the Show. And it can always get worse.

0: Things can get worse.
1: Yes, how good was that? Tex Perkins and Matt Walker from before the show, and that one was It Can Always Get Worse. And by the by, that was from Two Bob's album of the week, and I thought I'd give it a bit of a bell. And I hadn't actually heard it. It's great. And they're playing at the Flow Bar this Friday, the 4th of September, and Saturday, the 5th of September. So if you want to get along and have a look, listen to the boys, that's where you can go, the Flow Bar at Old Bar this Friday and Saturday. Now, the New South Wales schools are making changes to the HSC assessments to the use of AI assistance. Only 7% of student school assessments will now be take-home tasks. All the rest will be pen and paper tests. And yes, they're trying to counter the use of AI and students using AI and submitting it in their assessments. So they're going back to pen and paper. So it sounds like a good move. Now, we're going back to the 1970s, actually, because there was a group that I really liked. Actually, there were three ladies, and I remember them. They had the froze going, the afros, and they were called the Emotions. And I thought I'd play this one, which is Best of My Love.

Yes, and there's the emotions. And the three girls, they came out of Chicago in the 1970s, and that comes from an album, The Best Singles of All Time. And, yeah, the emotions were right up there with it, and just love those tracks from the 70s. Now, the national house prices have fallen by about 1%. Sydney and Melbourne have had a 1.4% and a 1.1% fall in within a month, and national house prices have fallen for the fifth consecutive month. And so we're talking about in Sydney, the house prices in Sydney within a year have dropped $93,000. So you know, that's quite a downturn in the prices of houses and things in Sydney. So you know, we'll keep you updated as to what happens there. It looks like we're having a readjustment, and prices aren't just spiraling out of control. We've got them going down at the moment. Now, we were talking about Best of My Love with the emotions. Here's something straight out of our hot lot from Kate Miller-Heidke and her album, and I like the name of this, The Kiss and the Abyss. And this one is Love, Sweet Love.

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1: Yes, now let's have a look and see. It was amazing that one of those missing Australian tourists in Nepal, it's not called Nepal now, it's called Nepal, I think, has been found alive and well on the Tibetan side of the border, which is onto the Chinese, which is under Chinese control. Now, members of the Nepalese army have been recovering bodies in the river, downriver, up to 100 kilometres downstream from the initial flooding there, and just a tragic thing. And feel so sorry for those people in Nepal. And but apparently there was another one this morning where one of the missing Australian tourists was found. So, I was thinking, it's not looking good for any of those. But we mustn't lose hope that they still might turn up okay, because all the bridges and roads are out. So, and obviously electricity has probably been washed away, the power cables are down and all that sort of thing, so it might take a while. So let's just bide our time and see what turns up, and hopefully it'll be some more of our Australian tourists who are visiting Nepal. Okay, let's go with the Pleasures and Catherine Britt and Lockie Hume and the Pleasures and Was It Something I Said?

Yes, and there's Catherine Britt and Lockie with The Pleasures and Was It Something I Said? And yeah, I'm always worried about that. Was It Something I Said? I'm always putting my foot in it and let's try not to in future. Now, I got a little something from Don Walker, and Don Walker's album's called Love Songs. And yeah, gee, Don Walker, what a talent he's been. He's written all those hits for The Chisel. He's been around for decades, really, and still going strong and writing good stuff. So let's have this one, and what have I got? I've got Let's All Get Together. Here he is. See what you think.

0: Yes, and there's Don Walker with Love Songs, and he's 74 years old and he's still making great music. And that was Let's All Get Together. Let's have a look at the time on the. Oh, it's after half past. It's 12:33, and that's just about time for some jungle drums.
1: 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It's Two Bob Braves.
0: Yes, it is. It's time for Two Bob Braves, and pardon me, due to a recent fire at the Foster Tuncurry Recycling Depot, it's asked that folks take their recycling materials to the Taree tip instead. So there you go. Now, tomorrow in Midday Magazine at around 1:15pm, Cameron will be talking with Mid-Coast Council's Deputy Mayor Jeremy Miller, who will provide us with an update on council matters. So you can hear what Jeremy Miller has to say about council activities at around 1:15 in Midday Magazine with Cam. That's Two Bob, keeping our community informed. Now, in Friday's breakfast program, Dr. Dub's guests are Lucas Kavanagh and Matty Zarb. Matty Zarb, he's a great talent. At around 7:50am, you can hear him talking with Lucas about his band, Lucas Kavanagh and the Trainwrecks, who are playing at Two Bob's 40th birthday party at the Flow Bar this Sunday, supported by local singer-songwriter and 2026 Busker Muster winner, Sommer Ilsa. Then at around 8:15, Dr. Dub will be talking with Matty Zarb about the upcoming fundraiser for the Australian Children's Music Foundation, The Sound of Music, the greatest sing-along ever. It's a matinee performance at the Manning Entertainment Centre on Saturday, September 12 at 2 p.m. Matt is very passionate about his work in local schools in his role with the ACMF, promoting music, singing and video work with school children, with school students, and he'll tell us all about that work and the Sound of Music concert on September 12. So that sounds pretty good, doesn't it? Now let's have a look at don't forget that Two Bob Radio is celebrating 40 years of broadcasting at the Flow Bar next Sunday, September 6th, Father's Day, from 12 noon until 2:30 p.m. with Lucas Kavanagh and the Trainwrecks performing, supported by Sommer Ilsa. You're invited to join us, but you must book with the Flow Bar. Now, let's have a look at the feature albums for this week. I said to Craig as he was going out, I said, mate, you're playing a lot of blues there. It was sounding really good. I said, you'll have to join me on Sunday afternoon. He said, mate, I'll just play what I want, what I'm told. So the AM Music feature albums today with Sam Buckley and Blue Ocean. Thursday we've got Linker with Good Days, and on Friday we've got Stomp and Ramblers with Kickin' Stones, and they're all really good albums. I would encourage you to listen in to the AM Music for those ones over the next couple of days, because they're all really good albums. Now, talking about albums, let's have albums of the week. All this week we've had Babe, Rainbow, Acid and Honey. We've had Scattered Order, Still Your Mind. We've had Tex Perkins and Matt Walker with Before the Show, and I really like that album too. That's another good one. And we've got Marlophone with Remembered Adventures in Wild Scale. And that's the one that I've got for you here. And I've got the track Pencils Drawn at Dawn. Let's have it.

Yes, and there's Mullaphone, and that one, Pencils Drawn at Dawn. I was wondering whether it had something to do with kids, and you could hear, well, I could hear in my headphones some kids squealing in the background, so it's Pencils Drawn at Dawn. So it did have something to do with young kids, and yeah, pretty fast paced too, wasn't it? It was good. Now, a young man has been shot and killed in a home invasion in Sydney Southwest by a group of armed men at Glen Alpine. The young man that was shot and died was Marco Tapia. The young man, police believe it well may be a case of mistaken identity. Yes, another case of mistaken identity. It has happened before. Yes, remember that grandfather that was kidnapped and they found dead? Well, that was a case of mistaken identity too. Now, the problem is that these criminals, they have something that they want done. So they say, look, $20,000, they put it out on the black dark net, and $20,000 for someone to come and shoot this person, and so they scoop up the $20,000 and rush out and just shoot some person without due diligence and all that sort of thing, and it all just goes completely wrong. Apparently this guy did have was known to police because he had a parking infringement. That was it. So anyway, we'll keep you up to date on what happens with that one. Now let's have something from CCR, and this is Proud Mary, John Fogerty's version.

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The Code of Practice outlines standards relating to program content such as news and current affairs, Australian music and sponsorship announcements. The Code also outlines the principles of diversity, independence and volunteerism as fundamental to community broadcasting. If you have a complaint regarding something that you have heard on this station, you should put your complaint in writing and send it to the station. If you would like a copy of practice, the Code of Practice outlines standards relating to program content such as news and current affairs, Australian music and sponsorship announcements. The Code also outlines the principles of diversity, independence and volunteerism as fundamental to community broadcasting. If you have a

Let's have a look at Runaway Strings. This is a really good album. They call it bluegrass or country folk, and it's Blackwood and Runaway Strings. And the track that I've got for you here is called Goulburn Jail Blues. See what you think.

Yes, and there's the Runaway Strings with that one, and it was called Golden Jail Blues. And yes, they are an Australian band, although they play American bluegrass, and love a little bit of the banjo too. It's sounding so good. And yes, that one's called Blackwood. And apparently a 14-year-old boy, yes, a 14-year-old boy has admitted that he was planning to commit a terrorist act in Sydney CBD. He said he'd planned an attack on the Sydney Marathon and at the Opera House after being radicalised online. So that's a worry, isn't it? That is a worry. Parents, we got to keep an eye on what these young ones are doing online. You can't just expect that they're doing the right thing when they're sitting behind a computer screen. You got to keep a bit of a weather eye on them. And this young boy apparently had numerous videos explaining how to commit terrorist acts on his computer, and apparently they got him before he could do anything. But again, of course, he's only 14, so he's not even an adult yet, but that wouldn't stop him from doing something dastardly. Now let's pardon me, let's have something from Paul Kelly. And I was thinking I might play

one of his old favourites, but I've got a feeling I might play something from his album 70, and well, being self-indulgent as I am, here's Rita Wrote a Letter.

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1: Yes, we certainly do love live and local music. And Tiger and Lulu have a lot to do with our live and local music. And they're throwing down the gauntlet and trying to get as many great sounds of local musicians to your ear as possible, and doing a great job. Now, let's have something from this one. It's a Putumayo Presents Acoustic Journey. And the acoustic journey that we're about to go on is Ilam and Guyana, and let's have it.

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1: Across Australia's GDP. In the June quarter, the economy grew by 0.4%, according to the Australian Bureau of Statistics. Jim Chalmers says considering cautious household spending, this is a robust and resilient result in the face of global uncertainty.
2: Now, people are still under pressure, but we can see in these national accounts that incomes are growing, housing investment picked up, there's a solid pipeline of business investment, and the private economy is driving the growth. When it comes to international benchmarks, our annual growth is much stronger than every other major advanced economy.
1: An advocacy organisation for drug law reform in New South Wales has welcomed a state announcement that pill testing services will be made available at 15 music festivals a year. Dr. Will Tregoning is the CEO of Unharm. He's told National Radio News it's a welcome development, but he hopes to see the services expanded past music festivals.
3: The reality is that the majority of drug-related deaths happen at home. Even with MDMA, which is a drug that's traditionally associated with festivals, only about 7% of fatalities happen at festivals. More than 70% happen at home. And so while we welcome the announcement, we really want to see this service extended so that there's access in the broader community.
1: Youth detention centre workers in Queensland have walked off the job for the second time in weeks amid pay disputes and staff shortages. The state has proposed bail reforms after figures showed nearly 2 in 3 serious youth offenders were committing crimes while on bail. The Australian Workers Union National Vice President Mark Raguse says staff are putting themselves on the line to look after and reform the children in youth detention centres, and that has to change.
4: We've got to be able to ensure that people want to stay and work in these centres and make a difference and to, you know, improve the lives of young people. But until we actually get something that's meaningful that can actually work towards that, our members are angry and they're going to continue to, speak up, stand up and fight back.
1: A review has found Telstra had insufficient technical expertise on board when a software upgrade caused a nationwide outage. Scarlett Coppola reports.
5: Telstra commissioned technology audit partners to conduct a review into July's outage, which saw millions of customers unable to send or receive calls or messages. It found the outage was triggered when incorrect date information propagated through parts of the mobile network, following planned maintenance on the network timing system. The report says there was insufficient technical expertise for the network timing systems, and ownership of the function was not sufficiently defined. In a statement, Telstra CEO Vicky Brady says the telco has committed to addressing what went wrong and making its services more resilient and reliable.
1: Women in management are less likely to stay in the role due to domestic expectations, despite entering high-pay jobs at the same rate as men in Australia. Equality Agency says the promotion of paid parental leave for both genders and flexible work hours is key to promoting retention in management. Turning to sport in the AFL, North Melbourne has parted ways with head coach Alistair Clarkson. Clarkson's coached the Roos since 2023. The club has won 20 of 82 matches under his tenure, but this was its best year since 2019. He was contracted until the end of 2027.
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9: Yes, now let's have a look at weather briefly. Well, today's virtually done and dusted. We've got a partly cloudy day today and a maximum of 27 degrees, but it's only 26.2, so I don't think we're going to reach 27. Let's have a look at tomorrow, Thursday. We've got wind coming tomorrow, so if you're thinking about putting the sheets out on the line, be careful because we're going to have a sunny day tomorrow, 13 to 30 degrees, so it's going to be warm enough. Light winds becoming north to northwesterly, wait for it, 25 to 40 kilometres per hour in the morning, then tending northwest to southwesterly in the middle of the day. So, you know, if you can get winds at 25 to 40 kilometres per hour, your sheets are going to end up in the next door neighbour's yard, I'd reckon. Possible rainfall, 0 mm, chance of rain 10% chance, so virtually zilch. The index, the UV index is predicted to reach 6, which is in the high range. Now, Friday is going to be a sunny day, light winds becoming easterly, 15 to 20 kilometres per hour during the afternoon, then becoming light during the evening, 11 to 23 degrees expected, zero chance of rain, and the UV index is reaching 6, which is in the high range as well. Now, for the very important weekend, let's have a look. I'll just scroll up a little bit and there you go. Saturday's going to be sunny. Great. 10 degrees to 32 degrees. Wow, 32 degrees. Sunny, light winds becoming north to northwesterly, 15 to 25 kilometres per hour during the day, then becoming light during the evening. So looks like Friday and Saturday, it's really going to warm up, and Saturday is going to be a pretty warm day. So there you go. Now let's have a look and see. Apparently our Premier, New South Wales Premier Chris Minns, is over in India at the moment spruiking the New South Wales as a great investment prospect in the near future. They're talking precisely to Air India to see if they can take up some direct flights to Sydney and in particular the new Nancy Bird Walton Airport, which is the Western Sydney Airport. Did you know that it's called the Nancy Bird Walton Airport? Yeah, that's what they've named it. Okay, now let's have something from... Now, I haven't played this young lady for yonks, and I really like the sound of her voice. Her name is Hannah Ackfield, and I got this last year. When did I get it? Not sure. But anyway, it was 2025. I haven't heard anything more from her, but she deserves to be listened to. And so here she is, Hannah Ackfield. And this one, I Got You.

Yes, and there's the beautiful voice of Hannah Ackfield, a Melbourne singer-songwriter, and, you know, if she's coming anywhere near you performing, get along and support her. And that one was I Got You. Now, construction company Bathler has been in the news a lot lately. It's looking like it's not going to be able to continue trading. It's looking like the whole company is going to go belly up, and they're not able to pay their construction crews and their providers and the people that are supplying them with materials. So that will impact many, many people. They've asked the government for a bailout, but the government's stepping away from it. They're saying, you know, this is taxpayers' money. We can't be just giving it away, but we'll keep you updated on what happens with that. There's quite a few construction sites around Sydney and Melbourne that are nearly completed, but doesn't look like they're going to get done if the company folds underneath them. So anyway, we'll see what happens. Now, let's grab something from PNAU, P-N-A-U, and this is from their album Arcade. Now, the spelling of arcade is A-H-H-C-A-D-E. Very, very funny. Okay, now, the one that I've got for you is called Light Me Up. And it's PNAU and Kungs. And here they are. A little bit out of left field, I know.

Yes, and there is the track from Panao with the help of Kungs, and they were the ones that Kungs was the producer that helped burning with cooking on three burners, and they had a huge hit with their particular album, and did very well overseas. What was it called? This Girl, that's right, This Girl. I was trying to, I just went blank. I don't know, it must be old Alzheimer's or something, but just memory seems to be terrible at the moment. Now, let's go on, and we have the leaders, the Pacific leaders, having a Pacific leaders meeting. It's being held in Palau, that's in the South Pacific. But the Chinese leaders are angry that the Taiwanese delegates were invited to the Pacific leaders meeting in Palau. The Chinese delegate said that there will be consequences for that, but didn't specify what the consequences are, but sounded pretty threatening anyway. The Australian Prime Minister Anthony Albanese is in attendance, and he said that the Pacific leaders determined what happens here, not another country. That was the quote from him. The president of Palau had a very poetic way of dealing with it. He said, "We're all on this journey together, but no one is going to tell us where, what destination we have to go to." I thought that was pretty good. Now let's have something from Ziggy Alberts. I haven't played any Ziggy Alberts for a long, long while. This is from his album New Love, and I thought we might have...

Yes, and there he is. Get back in the box there, fella. Yes, there he is, Ziggy Alberts from his album New Love, and that was the title track, New Love, and doing very well. We're talking about the Pacific leaders. They're also desperate for more global warming action to happen, not just talk. And the Greens, they've come out and said it's absolute hypocrisy. Seeing that the Northern Territory is rolling out fracking gas to the Northern Territory through its Beetaloo Basin, and they're saying that, you know, Australia's saying they're cutting back on their greenhouse emissions, and there they are fracking gas and sending it off to the Northern Territory with the intention of expanding it to the eastern states as well further down the track within the next few years. So, yeah, we'll see what happens there. Now, it's 21 minutes after one. I better get on and do on this day. Okay, so if you were born on this day, let's have a look and see. You are a Virgo, and 2nd of September birthdays are Virgos, apparently. So, of course, my wife's a Virgo, and her birthday's coming up very shortly, so that's to be expected. Now, a couple of people born on this day. Booker T. Lawrence, the American boogie-woogie blues pianist and singer, born in Memphis, Tennessee in 1914 on this day. Graham Langlands, the Australian Rugby League fullback and captain coach of St George. He was born on this day in Wollongong in 1941. That's going back a ways. Jimmy Connors, the American tennis player, born in Belleville in Illinois in 1952. You probably remember Keanu Reeves, the Canadian, yes, not American, Canadian actor who was in The Matrix, he was born in Beirut, Lebanon. Wow, in 1964. Wow, that's quite amazing. I have to remember that. That sounds like a good trivia question. And Salma Hayek, the Mexican actress, born in Mexico in 1966, on this day, the 2nd of September. I've got another little scrawl here. Mark Harmon, the American TV actor in NCIS. He plays Leroy Gibbs, born on this day as well in 1969. A couple of people that dropped off the perch, so to speak. Ho Chi Minh, the Vietnamese communist revolutionary leader and president of North Vietnam, dies at 79 of a heart attack in 1969. J.R.R. Tolkien, the British author of The Hobbit, dies of... what does that say? Dies of something, an ulcer at the age of 81 in 1973. And in 2005, on the 2nd of September, Bob Denver, the guy that played Gilligan in Gilligan's Island, dies of complications from the treatment of cancer at the age of 70. Now, George Harrison got married on this day, the 2nd of September 1978. He was 35 and he married Olivia Arias. She was 30 in England. And yes, our friend Sam Neill also wed Norica Watatabi in 1989. He was 41 and she was 24. And of course, he's since passed away just recently. Now, on this day in 1972, Rod Stewart, he had his first number one hit with You Wear It Well. And I wish I'd have had that organised prior to this, but didn't. And in 1944, the Holocaust diarist Anne Frank was sent to Auschwitz concentration camp on this day in 1944. Yeah, tragic. She almost made it through the Second World War, but not quite. Actually, they didn't actually execute her. She died of typhus in the camp there. The disease was rampant through the concentration camps in Auschwitz. And in 1945, the VJ Day, the formal surrender of Japan, was signed aboard the USS Missouri, which marked the end of World War II. That was a pretty big one. Another
awful thing that Great Britain performed atmospheric nuclear testing on at Christmas Island, of all places, in 1958. Honestly, what were they thinking? I don't know. Anyway, let's grab something from Keb Mo. Now, I got an album here. It's in the hot lot at the moment, and it's called The Breakdown. And the track that I've got for you here is called They Don't Make Them Like They Used To. Here's Keb Mo.

0: Oh, yes, and how cool is Keb Mo? That's from his album The Breakdown, and that one was They Don't Make Them Like They Used To, and they certainly don't, and that's a great little track there too.
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0: Yes, and a great sponsor too. Now, I've got Jane from the Manning Regional Art Gallery with me here. Good afternoon, Jane.
2: Hi, Marcus. How are you?
0: Very, very well. Good, great good. To see you and catch up again.
2: Yes. Been a while.
0: Yeah, so we can... I know, I've been away. We were just discussing that I was away and Chez interviewed you last.
2: Yes,
0: so
2: she
0: that
2: did.
0: Was good.
2: Yeah,
0: yes.
2: It was fun.
0: So let's get straight into it. What have we got coming up at the Art Gallery, Jane?
2: Well, we've still got a couple of exhibitions on until September 19, and the major show is Echoes and Silences, which is a fibre exhibition by the Untethered Fibre Artists.
0: I was looking at that.
2: Great group of women from all over the country, pretty much, or mainly New South Wales, and they do amazing things. Some people think that it's just weaving and knitting, but it's certainly not. It's some amazing artworks. Some made of fibre, other using fibre techniques. So you'd never know what you'll see with their exhibitions, and they're well worth seeing.
0: Great.
2: I highly recommend Echoes and Silences.
0: And when's that one finish? I think it's 19th of September. Yeah. Yeah, so you've still got a couple of weeks you can get along to that one.
2: Yes, and we're also showing Eric Lebecki, who's a Sydney artist. Some people might remember Eric as a cartoonist for The Australian. And since he's left that world, he's been concentrating on his fine artwork. So he's done a show called Letters for a Lover about his grandfather's story in Europe in the Second World War, and it's a very poignant piece. So
0: I wonder whereabouts in Europe?
2: Poland.
0: In Poland.
2: Mm. Oh. Yes, so he was of the aristocracy, but he ended up denounced Hitler and ended up getting sent to the front and never seen of again. So
0: really
2: interesting show, that one. So also well worth seeing.
0: And when does that one finish, Jane?
2: Same,
0: September
2: 19th. Yeah.
0: Mm-hmm.
2: Yep. Uh-huh. So we've also got lots of workshops and things happening this Friday night. I think there are a couple of places left. We've got drawing and drinks, which we've initiated this year, which is on Friday nights. Every now and again, we'll do life drawing with a couple of wines, which
0: sounds
2: is
0: great.
2: A good combination. So if you're interested in that, you need to book on Eventbrite,
0: yes.
2: Our Eventbrite
0: You can't
2: page.
0: Just turn up on the night
2: no.
0: because you've got to have materials and
2: exactly.
0: things organised for you to get
2: yes.
0: there. So put your name down for that. Drawing and Drinks.
2: Drawing and Drinks.
0: What time on Friday night?
2: Oh, that's a good question. I forgot to check the time. I think it's something like
0: 6:30.
2: Yeah.
0: Mm-hmm. Okay. Give the gallery a ring and,
2: and check the website.
0: Yeah.
2: Yep. That's on there. And then on the 12th, Saturday the 12th, we have a workshop related to the current exhibition. It's Create Your Own Felted Animal and Habitat.
0: Mm.
2: So Gemma Cross is one of our local artists, uh-huh. and she's very well known for her felting. So that'll be a really fun workshop to make a little animal like a turtle or a wombat or something like that and make the little... habitat as well, so you have like a little mat that you can put it on, so that's fun. And that's on the Eventbrite website as well.
0: Well, that'd be something
2: interested.
0: You could make and keep, it sounds
2: that's right.
0: Sounds good.
2: Yeah, it's very fun. Lots of fun.
0: Yeah.
2: And if I've got time one more.
0: Yeah, let's do it.
2: Jesse Beard, our public programs officer, mm-hmm. has been doing a series of journaling with Jesse workshops. So once a month on a Saturday, artists and anyone can get together and journal with Jessie, and she inspires you and gives you ideas, and you react to the current exhibitions And that's proving really popular and fun. So the next one for that is on the 10th of October.
0: Wow, you got some great little creative things there.
2: It's exhausting.
0: Isn't it?
2: It is. So much happening.
0: Spring has sprung at the Art Gallery, so
2: that's right.
0: Get along to the Manning Regional Art Gallery right here in, what's the street?
2: Macquarie Street.
0: 12 Macquarie Street. So that sounds great, Jane. Thank you for that.
2: It is good. And I'll just flag that the next series of exhibitions, we have lots of local artists coming up. So keep your ears out for that one.
0: Well,
2: four exhibitions at once.
0: Well, we'll keep you up to date on the local artists' exhibitions as they're coming due.
2: Yes.
0: Well, thanks
2: great.
0: For coming in
2: thanks,
0: and letting
2: Marcus.
0: Us know, Jane.
2: Yeah,
0: that
2: good
0: sounds
2: to see you
0: great.
2: Again.
0: Good to see you too. And, yeah, I hope they all go really well. Get along to those people and put your name down for some of those workshops as well. You don't have to be an artist to go along and
2: not
0: for the
2: all.
0: Drawing and drinks and things like that. Just
2: There's a fantastic teacher in Jo Ernst and she's really supportive and helping people along as they try life drawing.
0: Yeah. I did it years and years and years ago when I was at college, and it was always good fun.
2: Yeah, great fun.
0: Well, thanks, Jane. Thanks
2: okay.
0: for that.
2: See you.
0: I'm going to play something that Jane will probably really like, and it's a guy named Hozier. Do you know Hozier?
2: I've heard of him, yes.
0: Yeah, all the ladies seem to think he is amazing. And here he is with this one, Too Sweet.

Yes, and there's Hozier with Too Sweet, which was a huge hit for him. Now, let's have a look at markets coming up. If you get your diary out or your mobile phone and write a couple of these down. First of all, you got to get it to the produce market here in Taree Park tomorrow. That's at 7:30 to 12 with all the fresh produce and things that people make and some great coffee. I know Chez usually scoots over there and grabs her coffee about 9, 9:30. Friday, you've got the Bulladela, the Farmers Market and Artisans Market. That's at Bulladela from 8 a.m. until 12 noon. You've got a couple of choices on Saturday and Sunday. You can go Saturday to the Wingham Farmers Market. That's in Murray Road there from 8 until 12. It's a good market, though, and I've been to that. Pacific Palms, a real food market in the community centre there at Pacific Palms, is on Saturday from 8 until 12 as well. And on Sunday, you've got a choice, Halliday's Point Car Boot Sale. That's at Halliday's Point shops there from 8 until 12, or you can get to the Blackhead Bazaar in Wylie Breckenridge Park there in Blackhead from 8 until 12. So there you go. You've got all those. Now, if you're not keen on getting some things from the markets, you know, don't like getting outdoors too much and getting out there in the sunshine, you might like something indoor. What about movies? Well, let's see what's at Phase Twin for you. We've got The Dog Stars. That's an MA15 plus, so it's 118 minutes. That's on at the moment. And funny comedy called Spa Weekend, which is an M-rated thing. It's 97 minutes. They've still got The End of Oak Street, which is like a Holocaust thing that is an M-rated thing. We've got Tom and Jerry, The Forbidden Compass, which is a nice little PG that's on at the moment. Holy Days, which is another PG. The Big Spider-Man Brand New Day is still on. That's an M, 145 minutes that one is. And, of course, the one that I was talking a couple of weeks ago, The Odyssey, that Greek tragedy, it's a biggie. It's 172 minutes. It's an M-rated one. So you can go along and see any of those. Check the Phase Twin Cinema site for all the session times and dates if you like. And you might take yourself along to one of the movies. And do that, because I think, which one was it? I think it's Coffs Harbour Cinema is just closed because from people just not going along and they decided to close their doors, which is a bit of a tragedy. Now, I played on Sunday on the Blues Show a little bit of Leisha Louise, and I've got her out of the straight out of the hot lot here. Her album is Strike to Ignite, and here's something called Saturday Night from Leisha Louise.

0: Oh yes, I like a little bit of Alicia Louise, and that one, Strike It to Strike to Ignite, and that one, Saturday Night, always good. What do you think, Chez?
1: Hello. Yeah. Oh, you know, I like Alicia Louise too.
0: Yeah. Great. And is it blues or is it?
1: It's good. That's what it is. It's good.
0: Yeah. And she looks great and sounds terrific. She sounds a lot like Bonnie Raitt and Susan Tedeschi. And actually, she looks a lot like Bonnie Raitt too. All right. Now let's have a look. Now I'm going to talk footy.
1: Oh, you know I love footy.
0: Yes. Now, the South Sydney Rabbitohs will be led out by Jai Arrow in their next match against the Roosters. That's mm-hmm. the Eastern Suburbs Roosters. No, Sydney City Roosters or whatever they're called now. And he will represent the Rabbitohs for his 100th game in the match against the Roosters on Friday night. That's down at the stadium in Sydney. So go the Rabbitohs. He's only going on. He runs on, has a bit of a cheer, and then he's got to go off. But he's still listed as a player and gets the accolades of playing 100 games for the Rabbitohs. And, of course, he's suffering from motor neurone disease.
1: Oh.
0: It's terrible thing.
1: Yeah.
0: The same thing that
1: Neil Danaher. So many people.
0: Yeah, it's a terrible thing, isn't it?
1: People. So take my advice, people. Stay unfit.
0: Well, my advice is live every day as if it's your last. Mm. That's the whole thing, because you never know what's around the corner, do you?
1: Exactly.
0: You know,
1: could be a feral cat.
0: Cheryl got attacked by a feral cat and she ended up in hospital.
1: Feral cat.
0: That's one of the reasons she's been away. Let's have a look at your poor fingers. No, I was just asking. You don't need to be like that.
1: Yeah. It's the middle finger, ladies and gentlemen, and I have to hold my finger up above my heart.
0: Oh, right. You're not giving me the bird. It's just,
1: never.
0: One. Yeah. All right. Now, the Adelaide Crows.
1: Yes.
0: They play the Bulldogs on the 5th of September at the Adelaide Oval.
1: I know.
0: They're a shoo-in for this, an absolute shoo-in.
1: No.
0: Oh,
1: no.
0: They've got to be. The place will be packed.
1: No. We have lost so many important games there.
0: Well, we'll see. We'll find out on Saturday. And on that same Saturday, the Sydney Swans play the Brisbane Lions. So that's going to
1: minus the Pullman Five.
0: Yes. Six of them.
1: Six now.
0: Yeah, six of them out. So and top players, Heaney and all those guys, they're all out.
1: Yeah. And the police have come up.
0: Oh, have
1: from
0: they?
1: From Melbourne, yes.
0: To talk to them. Yeah, well, I don't know what's going to happen with that, but anyway, we'll keep you abreast of what goes on.
1: All things sport.
0: Yes. All right. There's a lot of sport on, but I wanted to play a little bit of Chisel, and I reckon one of their best ones is this one, and it's just called Choir Girl.
1: Ah, oh, brilliant. Turn the microphone off so I don't sing.

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1: Yes, now, coming up straight after Midday Magazine here with Marcus, we have a Tess, young Tess, and the Filipino Hour. Then we've got Sophie with the Greek Hour, and lots of other good things coming along. I wanted to fit in this one, and it's something by Beyonce, and it's Beyonce with Miley Cyrus and the Two Most Wanted. It's 4 minutes before 2 o'clock.

Yes, and there we have a little bit of Beyonce and Miley Cyrus. Thanks for being with me today, and do come back and join me next Wednesday for Midday Magazine. Just going to go out with a little bit of a Cuban rumba from this one is called Rumba Garilla and Conjita Contamalo from Cuba. Bye.

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Some of the songs we are playing today might be in the English language, but they are definitely sung by Filipino artists like this next song, Maybe This Time by Martin Rivera. At ito'y susundan ng awiting Hangout Lang at isa pa ring awitin na pinamagatang You Were There. 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

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At bago rin yan si Martin Rivera sa awiting Maybe This Time. Pasalamat muna tayo sa ating taga-taguyod, ang Community Broadcasting Foundation. 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At syempre, pinasasalamatan din natin ang ating Community Radio Tubab sa pagbibigay daan dito sa ating lingguhang palatuntunang Oras ng Pilipino. 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

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We are also live streaming. Our studio is located in the corner of Macquarie and Winter Streets in Taree, the Manning Valley, in the mid-north coast of New South Wales, in Australia.

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1: Happy birthday. 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I'd like to wish 2 Bob a happy birthday.

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0: Happy birthday, Bob. 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
1: Έλα, πάμε!

Welcome back to 2Bob 104.7. You are joined here with Ari for the Alternative Circuit. Now, it has been an insane week of music that we've got lined up for you. If this is your first time tuning in, I'd just love to give you a bit of an introduction about the show. It's basically where we love to do a deep dive into the alternative realm of music. We like to keep you up to date with the latest bands people have just been obsessed with, as well as very special Australian tours that are heading down shortly, as well as compiling a very honest and true list of songs all around the world as well. But we do love to stay local and true to Australia as well. And again, if this is your first time, don't be afraid. This is what I love to call a great space for a lot of people. And let's just get into the music, and we'll be back after these few songs to give you a glimpse of what's happening around the world of music. First up, let's hear it from Incubus. This band needs no introduction. They're probably one of the first true bands to get me into the alternative music. Definitely one that's a huge influence in today's music as well. What's even better is that Incubus is still relevant today. They're still out there touring, making new music, and have been doing so for over 30 years now. So definitely hats off to these blokes for still making amazing music. Now, we have done a lot of Incubus in the past, but there is one specific area we definitely didn't go into, and that was, of course, Make Yourself album, 1999. Now, this was definitely the benchmark for Incubus as they were coming out of the new metal, heavier phase. This was definitely from their previous album, Science, where this was just super experimental, so many different sounds going on. You had a turntable artist just going full out, as well as some other incredible stuff happening on along the way. And let's not forget about Brandon Boyd. He was definitely setting off some insane boundaries with his voice. Definitely does a lot more cleaner vocals now, but the harsh ones definitely help set the scene for Incubus. And what's even more funny is the fact that we don't get to see much songs played live from the album Science. The only exception to this one, of course, is New Skin. Now, I love to go back to this song a lot because it definitely was one of the first few songs that got me into Incubus, for sort of helping me get into a lot of heavier music as well. So I wanted to be a bit nicer though and do one from Morning View as well. So I just want to know what your thoughts are on this as well, and whether or not I've made the broad choice. But what's even funny is that with New Skin, it is the only Incubus song still played live. And what's even more funny is that they do this sort of tease. It's like a vocal tease, sort of giving it off saying, yes, it is true that we only play this one live. And that lyric in particular, I'll read out with the exception for the right parts. But when we will be New Skin, it's all been seen with the exception for what could be. Now, I wonder if that was an early hint that this might be the only song we get to hear from Science. Now, that's just a crazy opinion I've had for a while. So if you just think I'm weird for thinking that, that's all right. But anyway, let's hear it from Incubus with Nowhere Fast. Definitely one that needs no introduction. And you're listening to 2Bob 104.7.

Follow up from Thornhill's latest, Bodies. This track just really packs a punch with Tongue here. You are listening to 2Bob 104.7. It is the alternative circuit. Another Wednesday afternoon where we give you a deep dive into the alternative realm of music on what this incredible music genre has to offer. If this is your first time listening in, just wanted to give you a huge thank you for just taking your time and listening in and hopefully hearing some of your favorite songs along the way too and getting to hear maybe a couple of facts you may not have known about your artists as well and who might be doing support act for Avenged Sevenfold's latest Aussie tour, which will be happening a little bit later on this year, October. So if you haven't yet seen Thornhill, now will definitely be your chance, but as well to show a lot of support for the other support acts as well with Coheed and Cambria. So again, if you're a huge Thornhill lover, this will definitely be a perfect opportunity as well, as this is probably one of their first times they're playing some really fantastic music venues as well. Definitely in terms of size and just new experience, as we've got the Afterpay Arena checked off for Sydney. That's definitely going to be a great way to go for Thornhill as well. As I've said, Bodies, their latest drop, still over a year old now, but definitely still relevant. I'm still hearing it a lot on a lot of heavy music lovers' playlists, as well as newsfeed stories. It is just getting more and more play by the day, which I just love. And they were definitely one of the luckiest bands I did see last year, as they were a last-minute decision for Good Things Festival last year, just stepping in for so many other great bands that missed the opportunity. We've had Knocked Loose pull out really early, and then Alpha Wolf as well, unexpectedly. So Thornhill were just happy to just step in and be a good Samaritan for all of the Aussie music fans and just show their love. And what's even more nuts is that they've been doing this over 10 years. So Thornhill were just happy to just step in and be a good Samaritan for all of the Aussie music fans and just show their love. And what's even more nuts is that they've been doing this over 10 years. Be a good Samaritan for all of the Aussie music fans and just show their love. And what's even more nuts is that they've been doing this over 10 years. Anything on socials. So I definitely just got to keep our eye out for these guys as well, because we don't know what could happen very soon. One week we might hear something, you never know. So back onto the agenda with music. There has so much been happening lately. Of course, we've had the Good Things Festival lineup drop a few weeks ago, and this

time, we've got none other than Limp Bizkit stepping in as the main headliner once again, doing so all the way back from 2023. Definitely a long while since their Oz tour. So this one is definitely going to be really special for anyone that did miss out on that festival and did have high hopes to see Limp Bizkit as well. And I did notice a little bit of a pattern, as we've had a lot of other artists on this new lineup also tour from the previous one. So I just want to know what your thoughts are and whether we need to get newer bands onto the list, especially for the big headlines, not just all of the smaller acts as well from earlier in the day. Like, we need to think of more bands, I think, that would be a great contender. But I was definitely pretty gobsmacked by everyone's predictions. There were just so many other great bands that haven't toured Australia in like 10 plus years that made the list. Now, of course, early this year, we had a lot of System lovers be mentioned on the list. But of course, we are getting a very special tour for System next year along with Faith. So definitely happy with that one. And I'm sure that definitely took a lot of ease off the music fans, as they knew that they had no stress and they could just see System without any other band clashes, which we always get with these festivals. So definitely hats off for System for securing a major headlining tour, as well as just a couple of support acts as well. So definitely hats off to that one. Into the sort of, I want to say, pop alternative realm, we've also got another big one announcing a very special Australian tour, none other than Somba, an artist I believe just needs no introduction as well. And yeah, just can't believe it, we've already gotten another Australian tour announcement from him. Now, this one is until around April next year, but quite good that we're getting the tour dates already marked off, as it was already just last year that he was just having an impeccable time for his first Australian tour. Now, you would have seen him at either Spilt Milk Festival or some very special just sideshows as well that he put for himself with just one or two other acts on the list. So if you did miss out on Somba last year, then next year will definitely be your opportunity to finally see him as well. Now, we definitely do have a Somba song lined up as well, as it's definitely been a hot minute since he's been on the playlist. And this was definitely a very special demand as well from fans. And looking on the list, I'm pretty impressed with the venues that we have as well for all of the Aussie major cities. And what's even better is that everyone is getting a chance with this one, as we do have Brisbane, Adelaide on the list as well. But funnily enough, no Perth, as there's always at least one Australian major city that misses out. I'm definitely seeing this a lot with some of the newer tours added. So I want to know what your thoughts are on whether you think all of these big artists, like, it needs to be mandatory for them to play all of the big Aussie major cities just so they don't miss out, and that way it's all fair for everyone. Because, of course, the classic stint of Brisbane, Adelaide and Perth getting missed out all the time is just becoming a regular occurrence and definitely just disrupts our music fans as well. So let's hear it from the man Somba himself. This one, I love to say, is definitely a crushing song, hence the title. So definitely just sit back and enjoy this one and be on the lookout for any other Australian major tours happening along the way. Anyway, here it is with Crushing Somba. 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

What music playlist couldn't be complete without a 90s throwback here? This is going all the way back to 1994 from a very special group by the name Helmets here on 2Bob 104.7. Thank you once again for joining in on the fun and getting to hear some of your very special music requests as well. Now, I wanted to keep this a secret till the end of the show, but this is actually going to be the last Alternative Circuit show, and I will be stepping back from 2Bob. So this has definitely been a bit of an eventful day, as this music playlist is definitely about a lot of my discoveries with alternative music, as well as songs that stood out as well from others. So I'd just like to thank you for spending your time listening in, and whether you participated by voting your album of the year, requesting songs, or mentioning a band that hadn't toured Australia, finally announced one as well. So just, I wanted to give a huge thank you for that one as well, because that always means a lot. And this is something I've always just loved to do on the show, is just play some of my very favorite music and try and get you involved any way possible. It's always been an ultimate goal of mine, for as well as getting into radio and doing all this fun along the way. So definitely just a huge thanks you once again. But this isn't quite the end of the story yet, as we've still got a little bit more music to go, and there's definitely some other big topics I want to be discussing as well. Just one simply being that there are just so many great Australian tours happening, and again, if you were lucky enough to mention one, I'd just love to give you a huge thank you as well. Now, we've had quite the event already with today's list, as we've still got some very big artists on here still doing some later tours down under, those being Thornhill and Somba. Of course, Somba's just a little bit more further down the track, but anyway, we've still got some great music lined up as well if you are keen to stick around and get to hear some of the all-time best snippets. One band that has been bringing my attention a lot lately, but of course one, unfortunately, we have no longer around, that just made such a huge impact along the noughties, was Audioslave. Now, a lot of people still forget Chris Cornell fronted so many other terrific bands besides Soundgarden, and Audioslave was the one coming out of the hiatus around the late 90s of Soundgarden. Basically, Audioslave comprised of Rage Against the Machine members Tom Morello, Brad Wilk, and Tim Comerford, leaving behind their singer Zach De La Rocha, and basically Chris stepping in to take his place. So usually when this happens, a band will still go under the same name and pretty much just play whatever music they were before. But I think they did some thinking through and believed this wasn't the right path they wanted to go, and they wanted to sort of dabble with new sounds and also go by a different name. And that was basically how Audioslave also come about. And they gave us just this incredible music that honestly did sort of just call me a bit off guard, thinking, wait, is this actually just Rage Against the Machine I'm listening to, since it's, you know, only just a different singer? This has happened a lot in music as well. But if you did know any ones, like any particular groups, that would definitely be a really good idea. But it essentially just happened about when Rick Rubin suggested the members to have a jam session with Chris Cornell. This was obviously, of course, after the hiatus of Soundgarden. And yeah, somehow the first rehearsal, it just went really well. They clicked, they wrote songs together, and it was so strong, the chemistry between them, that they ended up just pushing all these other songs. And they just wanted to blend all of these music styles into one. And I feel if they did just call it, like if they kept it on as Rage Against the Machine, I think the fans maybe would have thought it wouldn't have worked out. Because I know there were a couple of shows where Chris Cornell also performed Rage songs, and that one did get a lot of mixed opinions, as Chris Cornell, I definitely don't consider much of a rapper at all compared to Zach. But definitely got the strong pipes there, of course. He was definitely giving off some of his best voice moments from Audioslave.
Now, it was really hard narrowing down to just one song, but I wanted to be a little bit hasty and just go with one that was on my playlist a lot, Be Yourself. Now, I know you're probably already coming at me thinking, why aren't you just putting on Like a Stone? Like, that one changed me a lot. It's just one that is still relevant today. But for some reason, Be Yourself was always the one that was on my playlist and just got so much obsession over. Now, of course, it was pretty short-lived career with Audioslave releasing only 3 albums and then pretty much just setting off after that one. And then just a few years later, of course, we did have a Soundgarden reunion. We got new music from them as well in tours. And that was definitely incredible to see from Chris. But of course, Audioslave is definitely another great supergroup that is still relative today. Still pushing out heaps of new viewers as well. More discoveries by people they didn't realize was actually a band a couple of years ago. Because think about it, Audioslave just were just Rage Against the Machine before that, only a different singer. So I know that's always wild to think of, all these different changes for just the one artist makes a big difference. So anyway, let's hear it from the guys of Audioslave again. This is just one of my favorite Chris Cornell songs in general, not just band and solo-wise, just pretty much of all time. But of course, there are a bunch of other Soundgarden ones I could have went for as well, but I wanted to be a little bit different and as well give Audioslave the attention, as I don't believe we have played a lot of them much on the show. And I feel like this will be a good way to close out the one as well for the final 2 Bob. But of course, after that, we still have more songs lined up along the way. But I just felt this was the right time to show off this really incredible song here. Here it is with Audioslave's Be Yourself right here on 2 Bob 104.7. 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

definitely shown the love of Aussie spirit there. Another great iconic band ticked off with Super Jesus there, Gravity. Of course, one that just had to make the list for obvious reasons. I feel like it's just one that I've definitely missed out on playing so many times. So definitely glad we got that one ticked off as well, especially for the final show as well. It just definitely makes more sense as well. Thank you once again for listening in though for the alternative circuit, as if this is your first time listening in, you would know that this will be the final alternative circuit show, and would just love to give you a huge thank you as well for listening in and just showing your love one last time as well and mentioning a few songs along the way. That's what we love. One great Australian tour we forgot to mention along the list was this incredible one that I saw on my newsfeed last week. We have got Stone Temple Pilots live, and a bit another 90s throwback with Four Non Blondes announcing their Aussie tour for next year. This one called the Magic Dirt Tour. This one's going to quite a few different places, some major cities, as well as some places out of the city like Boondall, Broadbeach and Hunter Valley as well. So definitely showing some huge Aussie support there by playing all of these incredible venues as well. And what's funnily enough is that I had no idea that Four Non Blondes were actually still a thing, because of course they only had one like album release as well with Bigger, Better, Faster, More, that one going back all the way in 1992. So definitely been a long time, but nope, they're actually still active though and have still been playing an insane lineup of shows all across the US and other parts along the world as well. So there you go. It just goes to show you, like, even though if they're not relatively active with album releases, a lot of bands will still have the passion for touring. So definitely good on them. And this one is definitely going to be a really exciting one to check out as well. I definitely got some live music played up as well, as this is definitely one of my most underrated groups from the 90s period, as well as from a lot of an alternative lover perspective there. These guys definitely need no introduction. So many of their albums I do have CD and just play back and forth nonstop. But if you're not familiar about the band live, these guys have been around easily more than 30 years now. They've been together ever since, formed all the way in York, Pennsylvania, by their incredible singer, Christian. Definitely incredible guy, and definitely going to be awesome if any of you do have the opportunity to check these guys out next year. But it was definitely really good to see that this one was official as well, because I had no idea if these guys had even played Australia before, as there are just so many other bands that just never had the opportunity. It's always a really big struggle for artists touring Australia from parts of Europe and America, as we're just such a long way away. It just ends up costing so much money for shipping, tours and everything. It's got to be worth it, but it definitely is for live, as they've really been highly anticipating this one. So it was definitely a really struggle to pick a couple of songs, but of course I did land on their sophomore album, Throwing Copper. That one you can easily just play back and forth and just not get sick of it. That just has an incredible vibe, so many different sounds you can hear in that one, just a lot of soft pace, heavier sections. It's definitely got it all and definitely packs a punch with this album. So basically the whole term Throwing Copper was a scope, a sort of dream idea to just turn away from the norm and just do something different, I feel like was what the term Throwing Copper they were going for. But that one just had song after song, so many great bangers that I feel like at least five of them went on to be released as singles before the full-length album did release. But if you're still unfamiliar with was a scope, a sort of dream idea to just turn away from the norm and just do something different, I feel like was what the term Throwing Copper they were going for. But that one just had song after song, so many great bangers that I feel like at least five of them went on to be

pressures all over you. It was a really tough one. But it was just sort of sad as well, because there was a little bit of a gap with Live, sort of between the 90s. They did suffer some legal battles, financial disputes, and just ongoing war with the band's trademark. Because every time you just put into Google Live, they're not going to show up straight away. They'll just mean if you're referring to live events happening near you, live TV shows, that sort of gig. So there was a bit of a formal split in the early, like the late 2000s, because of this, with their singer Kowalczyk, Chad Taylor, and other members over the royalties and branding, basically just not finding the best turnover for the event, sort of thing. But I'm just glad that they did get this all wrapped up, and as well as they are announcing Australian tour as well. But I just did not think this would be possible at all. Like, we might only just get US states and just a couple of the odd European countries, but it's definitely going to be one big tour you do not want to take advantage of, especially if you are a big fan of Live as well and their music, the impact they made on the alternative side of music as well. It's definitely one to put into perspective. So I did just choose a bit of a safe option and go I Alone. This one was definitely a really popular one in its day, and definitely gets a lot of love from all of the diehard Live fans. So definitely another two bob first we got to mark off with Live here. And again, definitely give a lot more of their music a listen from Throwing Copper. Definitely one you'll love. But anyway, here it is for the very first time on Two Bob. You're listening to the Alternative Circuit.

I Alone there by Live. Sorry, I should say. Anyway, thank you once again for tuning into 2Bob 104.7. Before we close up with this last final song, I just wanted to give you a huge thank you for listening into the alternative circuit for all this time. It's been active on the radio waves as well. For tuning in as well, participating in all that you could with song suggestions, as well as voting for your album of the year. So, of course, there unfortunately will not be album of the year. But anyway, a huge thank you. And, of course, to all of the 2Bob staff as well for helping me as well. This is still going to be uncertain if this will be the final show, as there has been a lot of personal stuff been going on and this has just need to be put on hold. So this won't be forever, I don't want to guarantee, but this will just be a bit of a goodbye for a while. So just thank you again for spending your time listening in on the show, requesting as many songs as you can that's possible, and just showing your love for this style of music, as this playlist definitely consisted a lot of songs that helped me understand alternative music a little bit more, and just goes to show you there are just so many different aspects of this style. We've got heavy, soft, all sorts, and there are just so many artists like worldwide that I never even knew existed and just discovered along the way. So I am glad, and I do hope that I helped you discover some of your favorites as well, and of course that you helped me find some as well by helping me put the music playlist as well together. That was definitely a big ask from all of you. So I love to close out this show with definitely one that was just the perfect way to end it. We've got none other than Deftones, a band that I just regret not having the chance to see them guys this year perform their show back in May at Kudos Bank, now After Bank Arena. Definitely one you definitely want to see in your lifetime. So here it is from the final ever minutes of the alternative circuit with Entombed, right here on 2Bob 104.7.

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2: Good afternoon, I'm Alyssa Delfs. $8 million in humanitarian support has been provided to Nepal, with Australia funding 1,500 hygiene kits, hundreds of menstrual kits and 2,200 solar lights with phone chargers. An Air Force aircraft carrying the humanitarian and disaster relief supplies is due to arrive in the area on the border of Nepal and Tibet today. The Prime Minister, Anthony Albanese, says his thoughts go out to all those affected.
3: C-17 aircraft from the Royal Australian Air Force either has landed or is about to land with aid supplies in Nepal as well. We think of all of the families at this very difficult time, and also for the very broader Nepalese Australian community.
2: The world will exceed 1.5 degrees of warming within years, exposing communities to more extreme heat waves, cyclones and rising sea levels. The UN report finds the most optimistic scenario forecasts global warming to peak at 1.8 degrees, leaving island nations in particular vulnerable to submersion. Speaking from Fiji on behalf of 350.org Pacific, Drew Slatter Lilidamu told National Radio News, Pacific nations are working hard to reduce emissions, but the rest of the world needs to step up.
4: So Palau have brought forward their 100% RE goal from 2050 to 2032. I think Tonga is putting public finance into stabilizing their grid to meet their 2035 goal. And Vanuatu is also working on renewable energy storage on their Efate and Tana Islands. But even with these efforts, we can't keep a future below 1.5 alive without commitment from higher emitting countries.
2: Pill testing will resume in New South Wales this summer, but advocates and health experts are calling for an expansion of the program. $4.3 million will fund the assessment of drug samples at 15 high-profile music events across the state following a successful year-long harm reduction trial. But CEO of Unharm, Dr. Will Tregoning, has told National Radio News the organisation has joined with health and community groups to call for testing outside of festivals.
5: So we've joined with health and community organisations, including organisations like the Royal Australian College of General Practice and the Alcohol and Drug Foundation. And we've taken that message to government through a joint letter advocating that they extend beyond festivals to create access to pill testing in the border community.
2: Three Australian titles are about to screen at one of the oldest film festivals in the world. With more, Shannon Kirkwood.
6: The 83rd Venice Film Festival gets underway today, showcasing films from across the globe over the next 10 days. Organisers say the red carpet awaits the biggest stars of cinema, while the theatres will soon open their doors to cinema goers. Mothmama, written and directed by Jessica Da Costa, will be the first Australian title to screen. The film will make its world premiere Thursday local time. It's one of 13 short films chosen to compete in the prestigious Orizzonti Shorts competition. The other two Australian titles, Agatha the Writer and What Love Builds, are being shown next week.
2: And in entertainment news, Australian actor Hugh Jackman has completed filming The Death of Robin Hood. The 57-year-old stars as the heroic outlaw in the adaptation of the 17th century ballad Robin Hood's Death. Filmed in Northern Ireland, it follows the outlaw as he grapples with his past after a life of crime and murder. And taking a look at sport, the AFL has scrapped the opening round experiment after three seasons and will return to a traditional nine-game first week. League boss Andrew Dillon today confirmed the demise of the much-criticised concept that featured four games played exclusively in Queensland and New South Wales between a selection of just eight clubs.
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8: Hello, welcome to The Wire. 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
9: Are ready to learn, they've got workbooks, and you can see that their focus in the classroom is a lot higher than in other year levels. They're not being distracted by the device, and they're also connecting better socially.
8: With students becoming increasingly distracted, schools are rethinking their bring your laptop from home policies.
10: What was happening was this defamation backlash. Women were speaking, but then they were being sued. Journalists were reporting on these stories and they were being sued.
8: A new documentary looks at the way in which the legal system has been weaponized to prevent victims of gender violence from being able to speak out. But first, Meta is set to shell out $17 billion after a landmark court battle in the United States around underage social media addiction. The tech giants denied allegations that their platforms have harmed young users, but reached a settlement with 52 state attorneys last week. They will pay a fine over a period of 10 years and make changes to their main apps in the country. Some of these include fixed time limits, hidden like counts, but changes to exposing users to the algorithm aren't as firm. The Wire's Sean Dorado spoke to Professor Shelley Marshall, Deputy Dean at RMIT's School of Law, to get a better understanding of the situation and how these changes compare to Australia's own policies to deal with this problem.
11: Doesn't directly affect Australians because it will only result in changes in the US. But why Australians might be interested is because there's an implied admission about the extent that social media is addictive in this settlement. So the settlement itself denies any liability, but so much evidence was presented, including leaked documents from Meta, about the addictive nature of social media, that's what brought the company to the negotiating table and resulted in this settlement.
12: You've compared Meta's strategy to the tobacco industry in the 1990s. It was quite fascinating. Do you think Meta is just buying its way out of any real accountability?
11: I don't think it's about bailing out of any accountability. What I do think, based on my own work in the late 1990s on a tobacco class action, which was Nixon versus Philip Morris, is that Meta have been really strategic. So they would far prefer to pay what appears to be a very large amount of money, about up to $18 billion. They'd prefer to pay that than have greater restrictions on their access to consumers, on their access to us. So the same thing happened in the 1990s, and that was the strategy of the tobacco companies. There was a massive settlement agreement, and that resulted in what at the time was massive $206 billion settlement to be paid over 25 years. Medical expenses related to smoking, and some prohibitions or some restrictions on advertising that targeted people younger than 18. And in hindsight, what we realised and what came up in the research that I was doing towards the Australian class action was that actually it didn't really hurt the tobacco industry at all. And we could say the same thing has happened here with the Meta case. Meta has agreed to pay what seems like a huge amount of money, but really adds up to about 2 or 3 days of global trading revenue for Meta per year over the period. So they've agreed to some changes in the way that teenagers can access Facebook and Instagram, so 2-hour limits, for example. But the big issue here is that it doesn't stop their access to teenagers.
12: Could you compare the potential effectiveness of the policy that Australia implemented as opposed to this thing that is now unfolding in the US? And there have also been cases of, if I'm not mistaken, France attempted to impose an under 16 social media ban, but you're hearing more of that happening across the globe.
11: That's exactly right. So the UK has a law that's similar to Australia's and modelled on Australia's. There are countries around the world, after having such stunning evidence, really, about both the addictive nature of social media, the way that it's baked into their technology, but also other extremely harmful effects, for example, in relation to the effect on young women. So leaked internal research from Meta revealed that the company knew that Instagram worsened body image for 32% of teenage girls and amplified suicidal ideation in 13.5% of UK teens. So faced with this kind of evidence, regulators around the world are looking at restrictions. Australia was the first, and the Australian model certainly isn't perfect, but it's a lot different from the settlement agreement with Meta. And the thing about that is it doesn't actually address these problems, for example, of the effect on body image or suicidal ideation. So they have made one agreement around content, which is that there'll no longer be access to filters which replicate surgery. And it hasn't changed the underlying problems, which is the infinite scroll, the algorithmic push notifications, all of the things that are addictive. None of the legal interventions address that problem because there's so much wonderful stuff on social media. There's so much human creativity. It's not that there isn't. The problem is the way that it's delivered on the whole. Some of the content is incredibly harmful, and that comes down to requirements around content moderation, which I think is another area of necessary legal intervention. But the main thing is the algorithm. And at the moment, I think that's where regulators are failing.
13: Professor Shelley Marshall, Deputy Dean at RMIT School of Law, speaking there to The Wire's Sean Dorado.
14: 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Stay well.
13: Laptop computers have been ubiquitous to Australian classrooms since the Rudd government's digital education revolution policy in the late 2000s. Under the original model, schools and the education department provided devices to students. But these days, most schools have bring-your-own-device policies, where students bring computers paid for by their families. This year, Victoria's Castlemaine Secondary College began phasing out bring-your-own-devices, joining a small but growing number of schools limiting the amount of screen time in classes. The Wire's Aspen Beilharts talked to Principal Justin Hurd about this policy.
15: Today I announce that if elected, Federal Labor will undertake a groundbreaking reform by providing for every Australian secondary school student in years 9 to 12 access to their own computer at school.
16: That's Kevin Rudd in 2007, campaigning to become Australia's Prime Minister. Rudd promised an education revolution if he was elected.
15: This is an education revolution. I want to turn every secondary school in Australia into a digital school.
16: And in this area, you'd have to say he succeeded. Computers are ubiquitous in Australian classrooms. I'm part of the generation whose schooling was shaped by this. I remember by the time I finished primary school, the prep classroom had started using iPads to teach content. And in high school, my laptop was indispensable. Eventually, the government funding dwindled, and now most schools have a bring-your-own-device policy, where families pay. But the tide might be turning. The Victorian government is taking action in primary schools, and the Federal Education Minister, Jason Clare, has signalled that screen time in schools might have gone too far. Recently, I read about Castlemaine Secondary College, a school in central Victoria that started phasing out bring-your-own-device. But to me, Castlemaine Secondary College isn't just a school in central Victoria. It's my high school. So I talked to the principal who's in charge of this about how so much can change so quickly. His name is Justin Hurd.
17: I started in 2012, which I imagine would have been the early days of the policy. And I think the ways that devices were used generally seemed reasonable, but from the student perspective, there was a sense that this was almost like the tide of history and no one could resist it. So what do you think changed to the point where it became an option to phase it out?
9: Yeah, it's a very good question. I reflect on my time in education, which it's over 25 years now. So I've been involved in schools in Victoria when the government introduced the one-to-one laptops where all students were given access to a device. And it was a real significant learning curve for us as teachers as well, having this new technology at our disposal. And you always assume positive intentions with teaching and learning. And I'm speaking from my own experiences and schools that I was working in. What started out as real, conscious and structured use of learning technologies, particularly the laptops, slowly transitioned to reliance on the device as a classroom teacher. And in the early days, the laptops were probably only being used in a handful of classes, but then it became practiced used in the majority of classes, with exceptions for subjects such as physical education and technology subjects, where it was more hands-on learning. Over that time, teachers have become more reliant, but then the impact on students, it was nearly something that we talk about a lot at Castlemaine Secondary College, is establishing really great supportive learning habits and routines. And unfortunately, what we'd observed is this has become a routine as the students come into the classroom and they get the device out as a starting point. That's what's led to us reviewing the BYOD policy at our college.
17: So it's been most of an academic year, so long enough to start getting some feedback from teachers and parents. What's the feedback with this cohort of Year 7s?
9: We surveyed the Year 7 families in the middle of the year, so they had a good period of time to reflect on the benefits, so educationally, so, you know, the well-being and socially. We got about, I think it was 75% of families responded to that survey, which was a really solid and valid sample size. 100% of the families were in favour of this policy at Year 7, and then 98%, there was only one person that wasn't in favour of expanding the program to Years 8 and 9. That really signifies how positive the program has been. And what we have really noticed within the classrooms is, and I mentioned this earlier about establishing really positive routines, is that when the students go into the classroom, they are ready to learn. They've got workbooks, and you can see that their focus in the classroom is a lot higher than in other year levels. They're not being distracted by the device, and they're also connecting better socially. So there's so many benefits. And on reflection, I wish we had gone down this path a bit earlier, because we could see what was happening in the classrooms, that some students had lost the ability to focus and had developed poor learning habits. But hindsight's a fantastic thing, so we're not wasting too much time thinking about the past. We're just really moving forward.
13: Principal Justin Hurd speaking there to The Wire's Aspen Byhart. Today is Indigenous Literacy Day, a day that honours First Nations people through song, dance and storytelling. This year's theme is Country is Our Teacher. One of the sponsors of this event is Twinkle. And The Wire's Thomas Kudis asked Stacey Jackson, early years segment manager at Twinkle, to talk a little bit about the importance of Indigenous Literacy Day.
18: Indigenous Literacy Day is about celebrating language, stories and culture from our Indigenous communities. And it's actually been founded by, or it's part of the Indigenous Literacy Foundation, which is a charity. And so it doesn't receive any government funding. So it's really important that people like Twinkle and other businesses support this so that we can have children's languages and cultures and stories throughout the world.
19: How important is it for school students to learn a lot about First Nations stories, languages and cultures through storytelling?
18: For me, I think there's two prongs to that question. And for the Indigenous children, it's important that they see their language in their country so they have a sense of belonging and connection. But for non-Indigenous students, I think it's really important that they learn what Australian culture is and what Australian language is. I mean, we have a lot of Indigenous languages, but it's important that we recognise that and we share that and we build on that so that we don't lose our culture.
19: Tell me a little bit about your role and what you do to help out for the Indigenous Literacy Day.
18: So my role at Twinkle is the Early Year Segment Manager, and that's a pretty broad descriptive job. I have many tasks that I do, but one of them is building relationships with other organisations that support education. So our mission is to help those that teach, and so yeah, building relationships with companies like the Indigenous Literacy Foundation, just so that we can support teachers and children, because once the teachers are supported, children are supported.
19: This year's theme for Indigenous Literacy Day is Country is Our Teacher. Tell us a little bit about what that means and why this theme was picked for this year's Indigenous Literacy Day.
18: I don't know why it was picked, but for me, that theme is really important because, like today at the Indigenous Literacy Day, we shared some stories from Chris and Ningari from their countries, like out near Alice Springs, like pretty remote. And I learned a lot of things today about their language and about what they see on their country and about the weather in their country and where they go swimming. And I just think that's really important that we get to see these beautiful parts of our Australian country that I've never been to, and I've lived here all my life. And through that, we can learn that there's a bigger perspective than our own perspective in the world. And I think that's really important that children learn that other people see different things.
19: One of the stories that was picked for this year's Literacy Day was one called My Walk Through the Seasons. How can that sort of story help children connect with First Nations culture and knowledge?
18: I think that the children can relate to it because it talks about the seasons, and, you know, all children learn about spring, summer, winter and autumn. But learning about how in Indigenous cultures and countries, they, you know, the falling of the stars, when the stars touch that star pattern touches the Earth, it means winter's coming and the frost develops on the ground. So they call those stars the winter stars. And I think that's, you know, I never knew that. I think that's really important that children can connect to not just spring, summer, autumn and winter, but how people from Indigenous countries learn and use the natural world to determine what season it is.
19: How is TWNCL supporting Indigenous Literacy Day and promoting the voices of First Nations people?
18: So today we were a supporting sponsor, and that was just helping them bring the message and supporting Indigenous community to come to the day. So that was really important that they could get to come today and see their story and their song and their book on the live screen and in such a beautiful place of the Sydney Opera House. And we're hoping that we can work with the Indigenous Literacy Foundation in the future by bringing some of these books alive with First Nation languages in resources that other schools will be able to use as well.
13: Stacey Jackson, Early Years Segment Manager at TWNCL, speaking there to The Wire's Thomas Kudus.
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13: A new documentary explores the legal struggle female survivors of gendered violence experience when legal action is used as a weapon to silence an individual's right to speak. The documentary, Silenced, profiles the work of human rights lawyer Jennifer Robinson as she represents female clients experiencing the trauma involved in participating in rigorous court cases and enduring relentless public scrutiny. While over the last decade there seems to have been a lot done to promote awareness about gendered violence in the community, when it comes to the legal system, many women are still being let down. Stephen Hill asked the film's producer, Blake Hoffman, what drove her to cover this difficult topic matter.
21: We started working on it in 2022. That was the year that the Johnny Depp and Amber Heard defamation trial was playing out really publicly in the US, and in Australia here at home, the Bruce Lerman criminal trial was also happening. And that led me to the work of human rights barrister Jennifer Robinson. She had written a book called How Many More Women, which really joined the dots for me around what I was seeing and hearing in the public discourse. What Jennifer had written about in her book was what she was seeing in her practice as a human rights barrister, was that the Me Too movement was successful in empowering women to come forward and be able to speak about their experiences of gender-based violence. But what was happening was this defamation backlash. Women were speaking, but then they were being sued. Journalists were reporting on these stories and they were being sued. So it really broke down this issue through these different cases around the world. And what was happening in Australia or the US was just the tip of the iceberg. It's happening all over the world. It's in the law being used as a tool to silence specifically women about speaking about their experience of gender-based violence. So we really felt like this was a compelling and important story. And so we set about adapting that book into a feature documentary.
13: Narrating us through the journey, we have human rights lawyer Jennifer Robinson, whose story provides a backbone of the struggle to take on powerful figures in society. What was it like being a fly on the wall to all the work that she's done in many of these court cases?
21: It's incredible working with Jen and being part of that world. It really lights a fire in your belly to do more and push harder for equality. Really, that's what this film is calling for in terms of legal reform. It's balancing those scales of justice and reducing this significance that's given to reputation over a woman's right to speak about her experience of violence. So working with Jen and all of the women in the film was a life-changing experience.
13: The film also explores one of the biggest stories in Australian media, the rape of Brittany Higgins, which would see a young political staffer hurled into the public spotlight after it was revealed she had been sexually assaulted in Parliament House by a senior colleague. This must have been an experience to be able to talk to Brittany, and also a challenge as a rape survivor to, you know, just make sure that she's able to talk comfortably about her experiences. Can you talk a bit about how you approached the film when it came to involving Brittany Higgins?
21: Sure. With Brittany, with Amber, Adelina, who's the journalist, who's also sued for defamation in Colombia in three different courts after writing about it, allegations about a Colombian film director. But with all of the women who spoke to us in the film, safety and duty of care was number one. Obviously, they'd also all been through the legal system and we didn't want to expose them to that again. Creating a legally safe environment for them to be able to share their stories. And for most of them, it was the first time that they had these. We had incredible legal support. We had counsel in each of the jurisdictions where we were covering a case or a story.
13: So not only was Higgins forced to endure multiple trials, countless inquiries, but also the amount of media exposure she was forced to endure would not be healthy for anyone, when she was dogged by the media, threatened and trolled on social media. What do you think this says about the current media environment when it comes to dealing with the victims of sexual assault?
21: It's an interesting question. I mean, because one of the things that we look at in the film is also the silencing of journalists through defamation law. And so journalism and the media play a really important part in this issue and in this story and being able to report on these issues. But on the flip side of that, you also have the number of stories that were written about Brittany and the media following her when she moved to France and camping outside her house. That is incredibly problematic. And so I think media also need to be accountable for the way that they are covering these cases, the way that they're talking about them, and the way that they're dealing with people that have been through these highly traumatizing situations.
13: In the film, we witness both the positive and negative of social media, and we witness the way in which the hashtag MeToo following the Harvey Weinstein scandal became a global phenomenon and really showed the frequency of sexual assault. I think it really shocked a lot of people just how many people had, you know, been impacted by such actions. But at the same time, we also witnessed the backlash and the, you know, the reactive elements of what's become known as the manosphere. What do you think the film says about the way the online space is becoming more and more of a battlefield?
21: Yeah, I think we see through what happened. If I talk about the Amber Heard case, there was an incredible podcast by a British journalist, Alexi Mostros, called Who Trolled Amber, which I definitely recommend checking out if you haven't. Their investigation found that 50% of the online commentary that was occurring around that case in the US was actually generated by bots. That really speaks to how that can potentially impact a woman's right to a fair trial. The jury, for instance, in Virginia were not sequestered. So they were seeing all of this misinformation, all this social commentary play out online. And so you have to ask the question, well, did that impact her right to a fair trial?
13: What's interesting is that in both these stories, we also witness how the weight of scrutiny on the victims can place an unnecessary burden on these women defending their allegation. According to Brittany Higgins, the court case was just as traumatising as the rape itself. Do you think this is an indictment on the justice system?
21: I think it speaks to the fact that we need to do better for victim survivors in the criminal and in the civil courts. And we, with this film, are really hoping that we can start a cultural conversation about the way that we speak and deal with gender-based violence and how we talk about it, but also on a reform level, anti-slap legislation and supporting the work that is being done in this space, particularly the Human Rights Law Centre, and hopefully using this film as a tool to push that legislative reform piece forward. I know there's good work already being done, but I think we can do more and I think we can push harder.
13: Your film travels across the world from Colombia, South Africa, France, UK, Australia. It really shows the bravery of women speaking out about their experiences. And to make progress against gendered violence and sexual assault, it's obviously important that this continues. Can you talk a bit about the importance that women continue to talk openly about these experiences?
21: Yeah, the main point here is that one in three women globally will be impacted by gender-based violence. And how do you even begin to tackle that problem if you can't talk about it? When it comes to the legal system and these silencing techniques that are being used, that makes that conversation harder to have. If you're silenced and you can't talk about it, if you're exposed to a lot of the more high-profile cases that we touch on in the film, and there are, we also cover Nicola Stocker, who is a British woman, not a celebrity, not a Hollywood actor, who experienced the same thing to try and show that this is not just a Hollywood problem or a high-profile celebrity problem. This is happening at all levels of society. But I think without changing the way that we as a culture respond to these types of cases, because those public figures probably won't hear or see anything that you say to your mates at the pub or make a comment on social media. But the people who will are women in your life or friends who have experienced gender-based violence and will be much less likely to talk to you about it after hearing or seeing what you say. So we have to create a culture that is safer to be able to have these conversations, these difficult conversations.
13: The producer of the documentary Silence speaking there to The Wire, Stephen Hill. Silence will be getting its national release this Thursday. For more screening information, go to silenced/film.com. That is it for The Wire today. 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
26: Ah, what's going on here? There's gremlins in the studio again. We're supposed to have something that sounds a little bit more like this.

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0: FM. Doing it again. We have to tell it to stop. It must stop when Shell wants to talk. Right now, we're going to have a look at the weather. It is currently sitting on 25.8 degrees. Feels a bit more like 23.2 degrees out there. Beautiful weather at the moment. Going to get down to a top. Going to get down to 14 degrees tonight. Now, the winds are tending west to northwesterly, 13 kilometres an hour, and the humidity is sitting at 35%. And for the remainder of this Wednesday, the 2nd of September, we're looking at a mostly clear day. Well, you're all up to date now, and time now is 17:32. 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Maybe and maybe not. Oh, yes, I think we can manage that, Shell.
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Yes. Are you ready to rock your heart out this Arvo with Shell Shakedown? Well, I absolutely hope so. And because I'll be driving you home till 7 on 104.7 FM. And you wanted it, so I've got you covered all Wednesday winebacks till 6 o'clock. And we're going to kick off with a retro rewind request from Brattles from Boomers. You just heard a little bit of it then. Let's get it going. It is, of course, Aka Daka, Rock Your Heart Out. Are you ready to rock it out? Let's do it.

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1: 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It's radiotherapy, folks, and it's driving home, and I'm driving home too.
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0: And what a way to kick off a show. Hey, rock your heart out. AC/DC, that was a request for Brattles from Boomers. And I do have to say, Brattles, I thought I knew a lot of AC/DC songs, and I do. But man, I've never heard of that one, so thank you very much for that request. Baby Animals with Painless. I told you it'd be painless. And of course, the wonderful Powderfinger with Pick You Up. That was for Craig from Harrington. Now, you too can be on the playlist request rotation by messaging me on my TikTok or Facebook pages. But before we keep rocking on, it's time for, yep, it's time for Two Bob Raves on 104.7 FM.
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0: Oh yeah, baby, it certainly is, and we've got a lot to get through. So due to a recent fire at the Foster Tuncurry Recycling Depot, it is asked that folks take their recycling material to Tari Tip. So once again, the recent fire at Foster Tuncurry Recycling, now take your stuff to recycling materials at Tari Tip. Now, on Friday in Midday Magazine, around 1:30 p.m., Mid-Coast Council General Manager Adrian Pacunio, I don't know how to really pronounce that, but I gave it a try, will be in the studio to talk with Noel and providing us with an update on council matters. So you can hear what Adrian has to say about council activities at around 1:30 p.m. in Midday Magazine on Friday with Noel. That's Two Bob, keeping our community informed. Now, in Friday's breakfast show program, Dr. Dubs guests are Lucas Kavanagh and Matt Zarb. At around 7:50 a.m., you can hear him talking with Lucas about his band, Lucas Kavanagh and the Trainwrecks, who are playing at Two Bob's 40th birthday at the Flow Bar this Sunday, supported by local singer and songwriter and 2026 Busker Muster winner, Summer Isla. And then around 8:15, Dr. Dub will be talking with Matt Zarb about the upcoming fundraiser for the Australian Children's Music Foundation, The Sound of Music, the greatest sing-along ever. It's a matinee performance at the Manning Entertainment Centre on Saturday, September 12th at 2 p.m. Matt is very passionate about his work in the local schools, in his role with the ACMF, promoting music, singing and video work with school students, and he'll talk to us all about that work and the Sound of Music concert on September 12th. Tomorrow in Midday Magazine around 1 p.m, Cameron will be talking with Mid-Coast Council's Mayor Jeremy Miller, who will provide us with an update on council matters. So you can hear what Jeremy Miller has to say about council's activities around 1:15 in Midday Magazine with Cameron. That's Two Bob, as I said, keeping us informed. Now, Two Bob Radio is celebrating 40 years of broadcasting at Flow Bar this Sunday, the 6th of September. That's right, Father's Day. In Midday Magazine around 1 p.m, Cameron will be talking with Mid-Coast Council's Mayor Jeremy Miller, who will provide us with an update on council matters. So you can hear what Jeremy Miller has to say about council's activities around 1:15 in Midday Magazine with Cameron. That's Two Bob, as I said, keeping us

0: Summer Isla. You're invited to join us, but you must book with the Flow Bar. Now, don't forget to tune in every morning around 10 a.m. for the AM Music Feature album. Tomorrow, you can hear Lenka with Good Days. It's a 2026 album. And Two Bob's albums of the week, Babe Rainbow, Acid and Honey, Scattered Order, Still Your Mind, Marlophone, Remembered Adventures in Wild Scale, and Tex Perkins and Matt Walker before the show. That's it. Two Bob raves.
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2: Ah, what do you know? We just had then Spiderbait. Who has heard of that song before? On My Way. Now, I just missed out. That was from 2005, that one. And Mickey from Tari, I'm really sorry. I just ran out of time for Nocturnal Reason to Live, but I'm going to see if I can squeeze it in next hour, especially for you. Now, I don't know whether or not you're aware of this, but last week, I think it was the 29th of August, 25 years ago, our lovable larrikin, Graham Shirley Strawn, for those who know him from Skyhooks, crazy band Skyhooks, really ahead of their time, sort of like on the edge of a bit like punk, I guess, similar to Split Enz. And yes, he went over to the other side 25 years ago. I'm blown away. They're such an original band and so colourful. And that's when back in the 70s, there was a lot of facial colour people would put on their faces, you know, and put masks on, like, you know, the likes of Kiss, etc. And Skyhooks were exactly the same with their flamboyant clothes. But anyway, the news is that coming up next in about 3 minutes' time. So I'm going to get this song. I don't know if anyone's heard of it. It is from going back to 1975. But I want you to see if you can stick around. Stay tuned, because I've got more awesome rock and your requests on the other side. Plus the feature live and local band. Royal Chant, they're coming up as well. I've got also some, let's see what else we've got, some wedding parties, anything. I think we've got to celebrate some Father's Day as well. And I've got some amazing new gems that I found as well. Amelin Sniffers is coming up for you, Winkle from Warhope, and Michaela, I've got from Harrington, I've got Temper Trap for you. But right now, let's get into the amazing Skyhooks. Rest in peace, rock in peace, I should say, shouldn't I, Shirley Strawn? Thanks for the memories, thanks for the music. This is Skyhooks, and this is The Other Side. I'll see you there.

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0: That sound, we all know what it's time for. It is time for a quick weather update. Right, it's currently sitting on 24 degrees, so it's actually dropped almost 2 degrees in the last half hour. Feels more like 21.8, and it's going to get down to 14 degrees tonight. Now, the winds are now tending northwesterly, 13 kilometres an hour, so not a lot of change there, and the humidity's gone up slightly and sitting at 39%. Looking ahead to the forecast, sunrise tomorrow will be at 6:06 a.m. and sunset will be at 5:35 p.m. And now for the remainder of this wonderful Wednesday, hasn't it been so warm? The 2nd of September, it's going to remain mostly clear with light winds. Looking ahead to tomorrow, mostly sunny, temps ranging between 15, get ready for this, a hot 30 degrees. Then we go for a sunny Friday and it drops from 11 to 23 degrees. Hold on then. Don't get your winter woolies. Put them away yet, because sunny Saturday, temps range between 9 and 31. Sounds like you've got to get your cozzies out, but those winter woolies are going to come in handy again for Sunday. It's going to be sunny again, but 15 to 24. Oh, spring, make up your mind. 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
1: 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Now, I did, we're actually back tonight supporting Royal Chant again, because this Sunday there's a special fundraiser event being held at the Bowl at Port Macquarie to help support the band's drummer Mark Spence and his family after he suffered a stroke. So if you're looking for something to do for a special Dad's Day, we'll head on down and support a local dad and muso. Now, Royal Chant, they're a two-piece independent underground juggernaut that started off as just another guitar band with good hair at the tail end of Australia's last indie alt rock heyday. Now, this band shouldn't really exist, and yet here they are, still going, dreaming not of fame and fortune, but of great songs to be written and amazing shows to play. So if you get a chance, go down and see them, check out their music. They also have another album, Cam, that is here. He'll be here again on Friday. He showed me another one of their CDs, Small Town Bruises, I believe it is. I'm going to grab some of these songs off it and play some more Royal Chant over the next few weeks. Or actually, I've only got 2 weeks to go before I'm actually going on an overseas holiday. But I will get them on when I get back. We've got plenty of songs coming your way, plenty of requests. I do really apologize to you, Mickey from Tari. I will get Nocturnal on. We had so much to get through with the raves. We just ran out of time. But one thing I won't run out of time. Oh, big welcome to the show to Gabby from down there in Swansea. Also to my friend Rosie. Braddles from Boomers, loyal listener, always there. I know you're around. Winkle from Warhope. Jono from Wingham. This one's for you.

0: Starting off, we had two Wednesday Winebacks from the 90s on 104.7 FM. Jono from Wingham, For Your Dad. I love that song by Everclear from 1997, Father of Mine. And you're the one who got me going with adding another Father's Day song to all you dads out there. I hope you have the most wonderful Sunday. Get lots of prezzies, lots of love. And that was Father's Day, of course, by Aussie Band, Weddings, Parties, anything. You've got to play that one on Father's Day. And a big shout out to Pete, who is also a Gaga, and it's his birthday this Friday. So I hope you have a wonderful Gaga Day and enjoy yourself. Now, the gig guide is up next. So if you want to know and you need to know what's happening this weekend, stay tuned. Plus your requests, Michaela from Harrington, Gemma from Taree. I managed to sneak your one in too, Mickey from Taree. So I will get that. I'm sure you were from Taree, weren't you, Mickey? I'm sorry about that. Yeah, you were. I'm going to get your Nocturnal on as well. Plenty more coming your way. And of course, we kicked it off with our live feature live and local band, Royal Chant. 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
0: We absolutely do, Cam, and Shell Shakedown loves supporting and promoting our live and locals. Let's get out there having fun this weekend, starting with Friday with a little bit of everything at the Sporty's Tongue Curry from 6 p.m. Also at 6 p.m, Tex Perkins and Matt Walker will be at the Flow Bar, Old Bar. 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Supercell will be at Bellevue Hotel, Tungahari, also at 8:30 p.m. And the Traps at Old Bar Tavern at 9 p.m. Moving on to Saturday, Jonah James will be at the Sporty's Tongue Curry starting early, kicking off at 5:30. Tex Perkins and Matt Walker, if you miss them on Friday night, they'll be at the Flow Bar again on Saturday night from 6 p.m. Supercell, yes, if you miss them on Friday night, catch them on Saturday night, 7:30 at Halliday's Point Tavern. Spanking the Monkey, well, they're at the Tanks Club, Foster, 8 p.m. Rocks will be at Harrington Hotel from 8:30. Also at 8:30, Manning River Hotel, Taree, Locomotive, Unit 20. Now, they were also on Friday night. They're also on Saturday night at Old Bar Tavern, 9 p.m. And we're up to Sunday, Dad's Day. Now, I already told you one place to be, Port Macquarie, the Bowl. Go and check out Royal Chant, support a local muso. But also Mark Henderson will be at the Manning River Hotel, Taree, from 1 p.m. Brendan Twemlow, Old Bar Tavern, also at 1 p.m. 4:30, the Tanks Club, Foster, DJ Sax and Strings, also at 4:30. Can't Adult Today at the Sporty's Tongue Curry. And Happy Dave. Happy Dave, he'll be at Harrington. Lots of hurts there, isn't there? I don't have a time for that at Harrington Hotel, Happy Dave. But you can ring them up, you can check it out. Now, don't forget, if you're a muso, if you're a local venue and you want to get on the gig guide, don't forget, jump on, send a message to, where do we have to send it to? Is it info? I can't remember. Oh. Back to the board. Yes, at the gig guide can be found also on the 2 Bob Facebook page. Don't forget to check that out if you need any of our locations, times, musos, whatever you need. And yeah, message at admin www.2bobradio.org.au before Wednesday or on by Wednesday morning so I can read it out on Wednesday night. 2 Bob Radio, proudly supporting all our local musos.
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0: Yes, hailing from Melbourne and hot off the press among the wrestlers. Now, this is a band I've been following for the past 6 years, and they released their EP Too Soon to Lose. That was the lead single from the EP on the 28th of August. Before that, we had Midriff. Thanks to you, Gemma from Taree, and that was Madness. Before that, we had The Temper Trap. Love their new album, Michaela from Harrington with Lucky Dimes. And of course, Mickey from Taree, I Squeezed Your Nocturnal In with I love that song, A Reason to Live. There's absolutely every reason to live. Now, you know what? It's been another fab Wednesday afternoon, and I really hope yours was too. Amel and the Sniffers for you, Winkle. That's up next. It's one you probably haven't heard of before. And another one, Brattles. I've got one for the Radiators you might not have heard. Anyway, you're listening to Shell Shakedown till 7 on 104.7 FM.
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Ah, there we go. Walk Home Alone again. That's the Radiators. Have you heard of that one, Brattles? Let me know. From 1979. And for Winkle from Warhope, Amel and the Sniffers with No More Tears. Okay, we've got a couple more newbies to finish up the show. Let's do it on Shell Shakedown 104.7 FM.

Well, we had a couple of newbie gems that I found the other day, and we started off with Concrete Surfers with their 2026 song Again and Again. Think you'll be hearing more of those in the future because I'm going to search for more of their songs. Then I finished up there with Sarah Jane and the Noise, another 2026 song there from their EP Happiness in Rear View, and that was Feels Like Yesterday. Well, what do you know? We have come to an end of another show. Well, I'd just like to thank you so much for your company, the Savo, and I can't wait till we do it all again next Wednesday. Now, after seven, you've got Jazzmatazz with Mark, followed by the Tiki Lounge. Now, tonight, I'm going to finish with Dean Lewis, Aussie singer, great singer. And this goes out to everyone who is missing someone special, especially for my mum. Happy heavenly birthday, Mum. I miss you always. This is Shell Shakedown signing off on 104.7 FM. Good night, everyone.

Welcome to Gazimatosis this evening, this Wednesday evening. My name is Mark, and you're on 2 Bob Radio 104.7. I'll be here with you for the next 2 hours, and to start the program off, here's a track from Kyle Eastwood from the album Now. This is titled Nasty Girl.

From the album Tune Up, that was Miles Davis and Stan Getz, featuring John Lewis, Milt Jackson, Scott LaFaro and Lester Young with How High the Moon. And before that, we had Marty Paish with What's New, and we started off with Nasty Girl from Kyle Eastwood here on 2 Bob Radio 104.7, and the program is Casamataz. Time now for a track from Jet Baker. This is I Waited For You.

That was on Green Dolphin Street from David Lieben. And before that, we had James Morrison with Saturday Sailing from a compilation album there. And we started off with I Waited From You from Chet Baker. You're listening to 2 Bob Radio 104.7, and the program is Jazz and Mataz with Mark. Here's a track from the GOP supergroup, who consists of Dave Grusin, Lee Ritner, Kick Corea, Diane Shaw, Tom Scott. And this is a track titled Time Track.

Thank you very much. We'd like to continue on now with a piece that we recorded on our first album together. And this features John Patitucci on the upright acoustic bass.

That was Bob Brookmeyer from an album titled Late Night Jazz, and that was In a Sentimental Mood. And we started off with the GI Supergroup live in concert with Time Track. All right, I hope you're enjoying the program here on 2 Bob Radio, Jazz Mataz, this evening. Here's a track from Kumasi Washington, and this is an album titled The Epic, and it has three volumes. This is from the third volume, and this is Cherokee.

Well, that was Charlie Parker there with a track from the album The Highest Flying Bird, and that's a track titled This Time The Dream's On Me. And before that we had Bronnie Cafe from Mike Bukowski, and we started off with Cherokee from Kumasi Washington. I hope you're enjoying the program so far. It's Gazmataz this evening here with Mark on 2 Bob Radio 104.7. All right, time to feature an album now, and this one's an album from Vince Guaraldi titled The Definitive Vince Guaraldi, and I'll play you Side 2, CD 2 of the album. I hope you enjoy it.

That was the first 8 tracks of the second album on the definitive Vince Guaraldi, of course. Started off with Mr. Lucky and finished off there with a couple of tracks from the Charlie Brown series, of course, which Vince wrote the music to. Oh, Good Grief and Linus and Lucy. Yeah, there's some more great tracks on there as well. It's a double album. Fantastic. The late, great Vince Guaraldi, who, he played some great music. Did that theme to Grace in the Grace Cathedral in San Francisco, which I was lucky enough to visit and see and hear the choir there at the Grace Cathedral. And Vince played a concert there once with the choir. All right, great stuff. Vince Guaraldi, one of my favourites on piano, the late great. All right, time for some music now from another one of my favourites, James Morrison, from the album So Far, So Good. And this is a track titled Sydney By Night. I hope you're enjoying the programme so far. It's Jazzy Mataz here with Mark on 2 Bob Radio.

0: album titled Heart Drops. And before that, we had Sydney by Night from James Morrison. All right, I hope you've enjoyed the show this evening. My name's Mark, Jazz Mataz here this evening, each Wednesday between the hours of 7 and 9. All right, to take us out, here's a track from an album titled Louis Armstrong Meets Oscar Peterson, and this is Let's Fall in Love. Look forward to being with you again soon.
1: Let's fall in love. Why shouldn't we fall in love? Our hearts are made of it. Let's take a chance. Why be afraid of it? Baba, today, let's close our eyes and make our own paradise. Little we know of it, still we can try to make a go of it. Oh, baby, we might have been meant for each other, to be or not to be. Let our hearts discover. Let's fall in love. Why shouldn't we fall in love? Now is the time.

Hey there, hi there, ho there. You're as welcome as can be. Come on in, sit yourself down. Your table is ready for you, as always, because once again, you have found yourself in this audio venue that's known as the Tiki Lounge Remix. I'm your host, the proprietor, and the DJ here in this lounge. My name is Seth Jordan. We are the home of creative Sonic Exotica, and every single week, I bring you the very latest from the global world music scene with a bit of contemporary jazz, digital beats, some dub thrown in as well, all sorts of good sounds that I find for you every week and share with you here in the program. So place your orders with both the bar and the kitchen, sit back and get ready to enjoy the sounds coming your way. And in the first hour of this edition, we've got a new collaboration between Côte d'Ivoire, that's Ivory Coast, and Brazil, as well as fresh sounds from Mali, indigenous track from Norway, and also some sounds from multicultural UK. And we got a bit of Aussie Kiwi dub as well for you a bit later on in this first hour of the Tiki Lounge Remix. And first up, I've got a new track for you from Indigenous Australia, WA, Western Australia to be specific, from the fellow known as Marakich, a.k.a. Clint Bracknell. He's got a new track out. He sings it with his Noongar family from out there, and it's called Diraji, which is the fire tree, the Zamia Palm, an ancient slow-growing cycad from the southwest of Western Australia. So here he is, Marakich and friends, and Diraji, right here in the Tiki Lounge Remix.

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Yeah, and that's a track called Farola, bringing together two veterans of the world music scene from different parts of the world. First of all, from Côte d'Ivoire, the Ivory Coast in West Africa, Tikken Dja Fokoli is known as the Lion of African Reggae music. He's age 58 now, and he's joining forces on that track with an iconic performer from Bahia in Brazil in the form of Carlinhos Brown. He's been around for a long time, too. He's now 64 years old. And together they combine the samba of Brazil with the African reggae of Côte d'Ivoire, Ivory Coast, and it's a very good collaboration, and it's sung in both Portuguese and the Diula language. And what they're singing about, the title track there, Farola, F-O-R-O-L-A, calls for the return to the land and to doing healthy agriculture, a cause that both of these performers are very, very dedicated to in their own home ground. Carlinhos Brown, great, great percussionist, singer, and record producer from Salvador in Bahia in Brazil. He's received 2 Latin Grammys in his career and 8 nominations, as well as a trophy given in recognition of his work as an art educator. And Tikken Dja Fokoly, that last name is spelled F-A-K-O-L-Y. He's been a central figure in the African reggae scene. And together, the two of these folks, Carlinhos and Tikken Dja, are going to be touring together in South America in September. So I look forward to seeing some video from that and what their live show looks like. 2 veterans, Tikken Dja Fokoly and Carlinhos Brown. And you heard it right here in the Tiki Lounge. Well, there's another new track that's just been released, and this one comes from a new performer who we haven't heard from before. His name is Pucha, or Picha, and it's simply spelled P-C-H-A. His real name is Siaka Torore, and he's a fast-rising young star from Mali. He plays the balafon, that ancient xylophone from West Africa, and he sings as well. And this is the first track from, I believe, an album that's going to be coming out pretty soon on the Real World X label. That's sort of an experimental side label from the main Real World label, which, of course, was founded by Peter Gabriel over in England. And Real World X kind of takes on some of their more contemporary and sometimes edgy stuff. So let's hear this new track. It's called Kanuba. And it comes from Malian balafon prodigy and singer Pucha. And once again, you're hearing it for the first time right here in the Tiki Lounge Remix.

And that's the wonderful sound of Sami singer from Norway named Emil Karlsson. I've played you him before here in the program. He's really one of the most high profile of the young Sami singers these days, the indigenous people of Scandinavia. His name is spelled E-M-I-L, first name, Emil, and then K-A-R-L-S-E-N, Emil Karlsson. And he's finally got his debut solo album about to be released in September. He's released a string of singles over the last year or so, and they've all done very well in Scandinavia. So they're all collected together on this new forthcoming solo album from him. It'll be called Nanami, and that's spelled N-A-N-N-A-M-I-I, Nanami, and it'll be out on the By Norse label. And that was a track called Heika Vilba. I'm not quite sure of the translation of that, but here's a second track from the same new album about to be released. This one's called Hokus Vilba. Once again, from the indigenous Sami people of Norway and stretching all across Scandinavia and even over into Russia, this is Mr. Emil Karlsson right here in the Tiki Lounge.

And that's a track called When We Dance. And that comes from a London group, Katoa, K-O-T-O-A, from their brand new EP out called Out of the Dark. It follows up their 2025 EP called Earthwise, which got them a fair bit of airplay both in England and around Europe. And this new EP, Out of the Dark, has been released on the Wawa 45s label, which is quite a good label these years. And Katoa's style sort of blends together a bit of political rhetoric, some soulful melodies, heavy bass lines, and some dubby trip-hop and African-inspired jazz, too. And they're a rising force in Brixton's historic music scene there in southeast London. It's quite a good, if rather poppy, sound from them. Let's hear another track from them. This one's called Smoke. Once again, from the EP Out of the Dark, London's Katoa. Right here in the Tiki Lounge.

And once again from the UK, some multicultural sounds there from Cervo, C-E-R-V-O. His real name is Chris Knight. He's a UK-based DJ, music producer, and co-founder of something called the Banana Hill Club Night and label, which is currently based in Stockport, kind of up around the Manchester region in the UK. Cervo's been mixing it up for a number of years now, blending all sorts of global-infused electronic music blends, some deep house, Afrotech, jazz thrown in there as well, and he's quite good at it. And that comes from his compilation called Banana Hill Edits Number 9 in a string of them. He's pretty good, Cervo. Here's another track from him. This is a remix that he's done of his own track called Abibi Bengende, which came out about a year ago, and it features Ugandan MC and rapper Spider MC, who's based in England as well these years. And this is the reframe revision of that track, Abibi Bengende, Cervo and Spider MC from the UK and Uganda, right here in the lounge.

And you're listening to a track called The Dub Chamber. It comes from our good friend Subset, originally from Aotearoa, New Zealand, based up in Brisbane these years. It comes from a new EP by the same name, The Dub Chamber, via The Dub Factory. And that's about all the time we've got for this first hour of the Tiki Lounge Remix. Do hope you and your own good community station are sticking around for the second hour. 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And of course, the program is produced in the studios of 2BBFM in Bellingen, New South Wales. That's on Goombanga country. And it's distributed all around this big land thanks to the wonderful folks at the Community Radio Network, CRN, with support from the equally fabulous folks at the Community Broadcasting Foundation. 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Leave you with Subset and a little bit more of The Dub Chamber. See you in the second hour. Plenty more good music coming your way in that hour.

Yeah, an interesting blend of Asia and Africa there on a track called Mast Shantani, and it comes from the Malaysian keyboardist and composer Alfonso Saliano from a new album out called Tiga Trombone on the Audible Beauty label. I played you some Malaysian jazz last week from a trumpeter by the name of Johari Saleh, and this comes from the same batch of music that's just been re-released, and this one from Alfonso Saliano. Very interesting stuff, and he's starting us off for this second hour of the Tiki Lounge Remix, where besides some vintage music from Malaysia, we've got jazzy sounds from Sweden and some Bengali Aussie jazz as well, plus some very current jazz from America and some vintage electronic trumpet from there as well. It's all coming up in this hour. Hope you can stick around and enjoy it here in the Tiki Lounge Remix. And I do want to go back here to this new old album from Malaysia's Alfonso Soliana. As I said, it's out on the Audible Beauty label, which is a new sister label for the label called Habibi Funk, who've been going for quite some time now. And they say, we originally came across Soliano's music after visiting Malaysia and Indonesia as part of some DJ gigs for Habibi Funk, and we were immediately head over heels with the music. That's what they said about the trumpet stuff last week, too. A landmark collection retelling the untold story of Malaysian jazz, featuring 11 songs from the legendary composer, arranger, and pianist Alfonso Soliano. That's spelled S-O-L-I-A-N-O. Alfonso Soliano, and it was originally recorded for Radio Television Malaysia, RTM, but it was only released back then in a run of a few dozen copies for radio broadcast. Widely regarded as one of the foundational figures of Malaysian music, Soliano blended jazz, Latin influences, and traditional Malay musical forms into a uniquely local sound of all original compositions. And it says here, who was the hippest guy in Malaysia cooking up in the early 1970s? That's when these recordings date from. Well, this album, Tiga Trombone, that's T-I-G-A, provides the answer in a sharp, surprising detail. 11 variegated songs rolling forth like a pinwheeling time capsule let out of the box. And that first one we heard, they say, is driven by percussion that blends the timbre and beats of Asia and Africa, tabla tot and talking drum woozy. Combined together, sinuous strings that could be either Arabic or Indian. Well, let's hear another track from this new album. This one's called Rohana, and once again, it comes from the album Tiga Trombone by Alfonso Soliano, and it's out on the Audible Beauty / Habibi Funk label. And you're hearing these vintage sounds right here in the Tiki Lounge Remix.

on a track called Balobasha Makashar Jal. That's the Aussie Bengali group known as the Three C's, S-E-A-S, from their most recent album out called Antakarana. I will spell that for you. That is spelled A-N-T-A-H-K-A-R-A-N-A, Antakarana. It's out on the Earshift label here in Australia. And the Three C's are a wonderful group founded by Australian saxophonist Matt Keegan and three musician singers from Bengal in eastern India over near Bangladesh. And they've been playing together for quite a few years now and touring all around Australia from time to time. We've had Matt Keegan here in the program when this album was first released. Very, very fine group they are too, and a very interesting blend of cultures. Here's another track from the same album. This one's called Tone Shaman. Once again, from the album Antakarana, from the Three C's, from both Australia and Bengal in India. And you're hearing it right here in the Tiki Lounge Remix.

a track obviously called Peace of Mind, and that comes from the group known as Dinner Party. It's a strange group. It's made up of a number of jazz luminaries, people like the great saxophonist Kamasi Washington, keyboardist Robert Glasper, Terrace Martin, Ninth Wonder, all sorts of people have joined in on this group, and that comes from a new album, their second out, called What You Bringin', and What You is spelled W-H-A-T-C-H-U, What You, What You Bringin', to the dinner party with this group, and they are called Dinner Party. It's out on the Empire label. Kind of slicker, more commercial music than any of these musicians would normally play. But their first album came out in 2023, and it was successful, so they're continuing to carry on, as well as continuing in their own solo careers, doing more sort of challenging and, in my opinion, more interesting music. But it's also interesting to hear what they do in this group. Here's another track from it. This one's called For Granted, from their 2023 album, Enigmatic City. Once again, this is Dinner Party, Kamasi Washington, Robert Glasper, and friends, right here in the Tiki Lounge.

And that's a track from Sweden, and that comes from trumpeter Goran Kajfes. That's spelled K-A-J-F-E-S. I believe it's pronounced something like Kajfes. Goran Kajfes and his Subtropical Orchestra. Not orchestra, orchestra. And featured on vocals there, Miss Amanda Vern. And it comes from the Subtropical Orchestra's self-titled album. It's out on the We Jazz label. Some interesting sounds there from Sweden. We don't hear too much from there. Well, from one trumpeter to another trumpeter, but a very unusual trumpeter indeed, because there's a new album out from the wonderful and late electronic trumpeter Mr. John Hassell, who passed away back in 2021, I believe it was, at the age of 84. He put out two albums under the title of Pentimento, and this third one is called Music is Invisible, Pentimento Volume 3. And if you don't know what pentimento is, I had to look it up myself. It says, in art, pentimento is the visible trace of an earlier changed image, form, or brushstroke that an artist has painted over. And it sometimes reveals an artist's creative process and hidden compositional edits in his work. So that's what pentimento means. But it was obviously an important word to John Hassell, who is best known for developing a concept of music called fourth world music, which he described as a unified, primitive, futuristic sound, combining elements of various world ethnic traditions with modern techniques. And he used his trumpet, which was very processed through modern electronic techniques, and almost didn't sound like a trumpet at all. And he first used this concept back in 1980 when he articulated it on an album called Fourth World Volume 1, Possible Musics, a collaboration with Brian Eno back in 1980. And it really put Brian Eno on an electronic path as well, although he had been on that for a fair while before then. Anyway, we have this new Pentimento Volume 3, subtitled Music is Invisible, from John Hassell. They've combined it together with the two previous volumes and packaged them all together. And for fans of John Hassell, this is a big deal. We're going to hear a long track here. It's called Blue Baya, B-A-Y-A, Blue Baya, from the late American trumpeter John Hassell. And it's out on the Indeia label. And once again, you're hearing it here in the Tiki Lounge.

on a track called All Evil Shall Perish. That is Auckland, New Zealand producer DJ Christoph El Truento from the new album Musical Power, Rub-A-Dub Special on the One Stop Record label. And that is all the time we've got for this edition of the Tiki Lounge Remix. I do hope you enjoyed the sounds that you heard. The program, of course, is produced in the studios of 2BBFM in Bellingen, New South Wales. That is on Goombanga country. And it's heard on over 65 community stations all around this big land, like the incredible one you're listening to right now. 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My name is Seth Jordan. I'm closing up the lounge for yet another week, and I hope you can come back and join me again next time on your own local uber fabulous community station or on podcasts. 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

0: 45 RPM and a statement from Genesis that they weren't simply continuing the progressive rock tradition. They were establishing a new modern rhythmic Genesis. Next hour, the music gets dramatic, then lighter and more playful, and with an encouraging tone to finish.
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45 RPM. Hello, I'm Wes J. This week we're stepping into the musical world of Genesis and three of the remarkable careers that grew out of it. Phil Collins, Mike and the Mechanics, and Peter Gabriel. And I've picked songs based on your requests over the past decade. The ones that trigger a memory, take you somewhere, or simply refuse to fade away. Remember this?

0: 45 RPM, Genesis, Land of Confusion. Love those drums, that chorus, and one of the strangest videos you could possibly have put on television in 1986. But beneath all the fun was the band that had completely reinvented itself. The progressive rock of the early Genesis years had given way to something tight, modern, and built for the 80s. And somehow, it still sounded like Genesis. This week, the 45s that matter from Genesis, as well as the songs from the band's solo and side projects. And for this hour's caller, who's a drummer, his request on 1-800-045-RPM is iconic. It's also one of the most requested tunes you've kept asking for at 45 RPM. Dylan, what did you want to hear?
1: Yeah, mate, I'd really love to hear some Phil Collins In the Air Tonight. I just love that drum fill.
0: What's your connection with it?
1: It's just that ultimate that drum fill. It's just like, for me, that's my ultimate drum fill. 45 RPM.

0: 45 RPM, Phil Collins in the air tonight. And that's really what today is all about. You know the big hits. Invisible Touch, Sussudio, Sledgehammer. But we're also digging into the songs that have a story behind them, or a memory attached, or simply something that tells you something about the artist you didn't know. Coming up in Lost 45s, one of Genesis' most recognisable 45s. It's dark, theatrical, repetitive and long. A song that invites you to listen rather than sing along. Next, Linda finds some notable covers from Aussie acts of Genesis family tunes from outside the vinyl era. Aussie legends on the way on 45 RPM.
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3: Australia has always had a soft spot for the Genesis family tree, and over the years, a handful of homegrown acts have stepped up to reinterpret some of its most iconic moments. One of the biggest came in 2006 when Shannon Knoll joined forces with Natalie Bathingthwaite for a powerful charity remake of Don't Give Up. Recorded for Beyond Blue, their version struck a national chord, soaring to number 2 on the ARIA charts and earning a platinum certification. It was heartfelt, it was local, and it proved how deeply that song resonates with Australians.

band from Adelaide, the Hindley Street Country Club, continues to amaze the world with its immaculate studio live covers of In the Air Tonight and The Living Years, capturing every nuance with precision. Every

8:45 p.m. You know the opening of this one almost before it starts. Atmospheric, cinematic, and then that voice. The voice is Paul Carrack with Mike Rutherford behind the music. And suddenly the man from Genesis had an identity all of his own. This is Silent Running on 8:45 p.m.

0: 45 RPM, Genesis In Too Deep. A surprisingly tender side of the band. A song about commitment. Staying when the easy option might have been to walk away. And knowing what you've got. It's not the Genesis song people talk about most, but I reckon it's one that you remember when you hear it. And that's what we're looking at today. Songs that have stayed with you. Next in Lost 45's, one of Genesis' most recognisable tunes. It's dark, theatrical, repetitive, and long. A song that invites you to listen rather than sing along. Lost 45's coming up with Cam on 45 RPM.
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3: This week's Lost 45 takes us to a corner of the Genesis catalogue that most classic hit stations don't go near. Not because the song isn't brilliant, but because it carries a different emotional weight to the bright, pop-leaning hits we usually remember from the band. When people think of Genesis in the 80s, they think of the big, shiny singles, Invisible Touch, Land of Confusion, and I Can't Dance. Songs with instant hooks, short intros, and that upbeat, radio-friendly production that fits comfortably between Hall & Oates, In Excess, and Bryan Adams. Those tracks are familiar, positive, and they're easy to sing along to, which is exactly what today's classic hits environment is built around. But Genesis also had another side. A darker, more atmospheric, more emotionally intense side. And that's where our Lost 45 lives. This song didn't race up the charts here. Nationally, it reached number 45, although Melbourne listeners connected with it more strongly. It climbed to number 17 in Victoria. And that makes sense, because this is a song that rewards people who really listen. It doesn't rush to the chorus, it doesn't sparkle, it doesn't lift the hour. Instead, it builds, slowly, deliberately, into something almost hypnotic. Phil Collins delivers one of his most powerful vocal performances. Raw, obsessive, and at times, unsettling. The production is stark and spacious, almost claustrophobic, with that drum machine pulse and those haunting keyboard lines. It's not a sing-along, it's a sit-with-it song, and that's why you rarely hear it on the radio today. It's not a comfort track, it's a mood, a moment, a masterpiece that lives outside the safe, nostalgic bubble the format usually protects. And that's exactly why it's our Lost 45. From 1983, this is Genesis with Mama on 45 RPM.

45 RPM, Phil Collins, Another Day in Paradise. It's easy to remember the melody and forget how confronting the lyric was. Phil was using one of the biggest pop platforms in the world to draw attention to homelessness and social inequality. That's another reason a song can matter. Sometimes it's not just what it sounds like, it's what it makes you notice. Thanks to Cam for his Lost 45s, Linda for Aussie Legends, Newman for the History of Pop, Ward for the Music Quiz, as well as Francis and Dylan for your requests. 45 RPM emanates from the Pulse in Geelong and is heard nationally on stations throughout the Community Radio Network. We'll return next week with more of Australia's greatest tunes from the 60s, 70s and 80s. And we couldn't finish this journey without this one. It's not the biggest or loudest song in today's program, but perhaps it's one of the most important, because sometimes the song that matters most is the one that says exactly what you need to hear. I'm Wiz J on behalf of the team. Thanks for sharing part of your day with us on 45 RPM. In this

0: BBC News with Danielle Yawovetska. Iran says it's launched a wave of attacks on American targets across the Middle East in response to intensifying US airstrikes on Iran. Kuwait and Bahrain have reported being targeted. The US military has denied assertions by Iran's Revolutionary Guards that their attacks on US forces in Jordan were deadly. Strikes by the US on Tuesday reportedly hit an Iranian wedding, killing five people. The US denied it targeted civilians. Our Middle East correspondent Yoland Nell has been considering how this impacts future peace talks.
1: Pakistan has said that it remains engaged on talks to try to end the six-month-old war, but President Trump has said he couldn't care less whether Iran returns to the negotiating table. And he has threatened to hit Iran much harder. Iran's supreme leader, Mujtaba Khamenei, he has said that his country has unforgettable lessons in store for America.
0: The European Commission President Ursula von der Leyen says the attempted drone attack last month at Leipzig airport that Germany has attributed to Russia marks a new escalation on European soil. She said the EU would support any member state targeted by Russia.
2: This was an attack using military-grade material carried out by Russian operatives on European Union soil. We will not tolerate it. We stand in full solidarity with Germany. And if the intention was to make us think twice about supporting Ukraine, I can tell you it has only strengthened my resolve.
0: The EU's foreign policy chief, Kaja Kallas, said the Leipzig attack had the hallmarks of state-sponsored terrorism, and she summoned the Russian envoy over the incident. President Vladimir Putin has accused Germany of planting evidence to blame Russia over the attack. Police in Germany are investigating further cases of sabotage involving critical infrastructure. Police in the western town of Bergheim say they assume that a deliberate act damaged an electricity substation. It came just hours after explosives were used in a suspected sabotage attack near a power plant southeast of Berlin. A court in South Korea has jailed the former head of a care home for people with severe disabilities for 15 years for sexually assaulting residents. The man was convicted of abusing three women. From Seoul, here's Jake Kwon.
3: The abuse began in 2012 and continued for more than a decade. It only stopped when one of the victims at the Saekdongwon care home, a woman with severe intellectual disability, came forward last year. The public outcry led to a wider probe into 1,500 facilities for disabled people across South Korea, where 33 other suspected cases of abuse were identified. Advocacy groups for disabled people have demanded that the government continues its investigations.
0: You're listening to The World News from the BBC. The United Nations says two trucks carrying food aid have been destroyed in an airstrike in Sudan's South Kordofan state. The World Food Programme says more than 50 tonnes of food supplies meant for nearly 6,000 people were destroyed. There were no reports of casualties. The agency says it's recorded 8 aerial strikes this year that damaged its buildings and disrupted some of its operations in Sudan. A new UN report says efforts to meet global warming targets should increasingly concentrate on how humanity can mitigate the inevitable consequences of rising temperatures. The UN Environment Programme says governments need to switch from just thinking about how to avoid surpassing agreed temperature limits and consider how to navigate a more extreme global climate. Environment activists say the report amounts to a capitulation. One climate scientist said it risked becoming a call to apathy rather than a call to arms. At least 21 people have been killed in a bus crash in Egypt's South Sinai region. The health ministry says the bus overturned on the road between the Red Sea tourist towns of Dahab and Nuweiba. Jordanian media say at least 10 of those killed were Jordanian nationals. The bus was carrying 43 people and was travelling from Cairo towards Amman. Blacksmithing has returned to the Scottish village of Gretna Green for the first time in more than 150 years. The craft was closely linked to the village's reputation for runaway weddings, dating back to centuries-old marriage laws that allowed underage couples to marry in Scotland without parental permission, as Gretna's master smith, Joe Chevellin, explains.
4: People would run across the border to Scotland to get married, and Gretna Green, this blacksmith shop up right on the border, would have been the first place they came across that someone would have still been working late at night. The lights would have been on, the forge would have been going, and they'd stopped in and found the blacksmith working and said, "Could you marry us? Our parents are behind us on the road."
0: And that's the latest BBC News.
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9: Hello and welcome to our look at the latest singles and album charts here in the UK. Coming up in the next hour, The Killers lead singer Brandon Flowers will be telling us about his latest solo album, which sees him venture into country music. Plus, hearing from newcomers Westside Cowboy, who've just released their debut album. We also have music from DMAs, Fontaines DC and Paul Heaton. Plus, we'll be featuring all the top five best-selling songs in the UK and find out if Sam Fender and Olivia Dean can hold on to the top spot for a 23rd week. It's all coming up in the next hour with me, Kim Robson.
8: Top of the Pops.
9: Let's start with our look at some of the new entries into this week's album chart. It's Georgia Smith and What Are the Odds? From It, This Is What's Done Is Done.
10: Number 17.

0: Georgia Smith, What's Done Is Done, from the album What Are the Odds, the third album from the singer from the West Midlands in England.
1: Number 9.
0: DMAs with DMAs, and from it, this is Hurricane.

0: DMAs with Hurricane from the album DMAs. Formed 14 years ago, they're from Sydney in Australia, and this is their sixth album. I'm Kim Robson, and this is Top of the Pops on the BBC, and we're featuring some of the new entries into the latest UK album chart. Our next new entry is the debut from a UK-based band called Westside Cowboy. It's called It Goes On, and they spoke to the BBC's Hugh Stevens.
1: On first look, you could say that it's bleak and that it's stark and sometimes dark, and there is some of that in your debut album, but also there is hope and there is warmth and there is love in there as well. And I read that you wanted to make this record for your even younger selves than you already are, for the children that were Westside Cowboy as opposed to the young adults that you are. But is that right, Ruben? Was that the focus? Was that the brief, if you like, for the album?
2: Yeah, kind of. Like, you never experience music, or we never experience music as sort of impactfully as when you're like 16 or something and you hear an album for the first time. Let's say hear the Velvet Underground for the first time. I don't think you ever connect with music that deeply, that quickly. And I think it was just, in our minds, we wanted to make something very immediate that people, you know, a 14-year-old who's just getting into music could like without any barriers for entry. Like, we didn't want to make an album that you had to know, you know, all these other niche things to like understand or whatever, you know. Mm. You didn't have to be involved in any scene or go to any certain, you know, venue to like be able to like realize the context. We wanted to make something really simple that anybody could listen to and hopefully like, and you know, even people who are just getting into music could maybe enjoy.
1: Does it feel like a period of transition for you as people and as friends?
2: Yeah, and I think the sort of like worried age maybe captures a little bit of that 14 to 16 year old melodrama.
1: It makes for good records, Aoife.
3: Yeah. Maybe lower quality of general life, but like higher quality of small moments.
1: So small moments that you focus in on, I guess. Is it with the band? Has that been the impetus to write some of these songs, Aoife?
3: I think so. I don't really know. Ruben and Jimmy are putting in a lot of the heavy lifting in that area, but I think we were all really surprised once we were sort of recording the album and looking back on it, how accurate a picture it did paint of our lives in the past like 3 years and maybe before. And I think, it really wasn't something we had particularly thought out and then looked back. And we've been saying that we feel like we don't think it's the best thing ever, but we are genuinely really proud of it. And we think it is a very like honest portrayal of who we were or are at that time, which I think that's what we set out to do.

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1: The UK's top 10.
2: Top of the Pops.
0: Now the UK album chart.
3: Number 10.
0: The highlights, the best of the weekend.
3: Number 9.
0: DMAs with DMAs.
3: Number 8.
0: Olivia Dean, The Art of Loving.
3: Number 7.
0: Sienna Spyro, Visitor. My feet on the ground like a super feet up.
3: Six.
0: Diamonds and Rhinestones, the very best of Dolly Parton.
4: Jolene, Jolene, Jolene, Jolene.
3: Number 5.
0: West Side Cowboy, It Goes On. It's a real cold feeling in the air
3: tonight. Number 4.
0: Olivia Rodrigo, You Seem Pretty Sad for a Girl So In Love. Brandon Flowers, Thrasher.
5: Of all the corners of the universe, we round up and
3: Number 2.
0: Michael Jackson, The Essential. And at number 1, it's a new entry for the latest album from singer-songwriter Paul Heaton. It's called Genius, and from it, this is Favourite Kind of Idiot.

0: Paul Heaton, favourite kind of idiot, from the album Genius. This is his sixth UK number one album. He scored three with his band The Beautiful South, two in partnership with singer Jackie Abbott, but this is his first as a solo artist. Let's go back to the new entry in the top 10 from Brandon Flowers. Here's Trevor Smith.
1: For nearly 25 years, The Killers frontman Brandon Flowers has become renowned for the big anthemic rock songs that has driven their success. But his new solo album, Thrasher, is inspired by his younger days in small town Utah, driving around with his dad, hearing country music.
2: The angel took the cross hanging around his neck. Pressed it against his lips.
1: Although those early influences have never been too far away.
3: If you followed the band, there's always been little hints. Even on as far back as the first record, all these things that I've done, the guitar on all these things that I've done, it's leaning there. It's always been a part of my life, but it was sort of felt like a secret that I was keeping.
2: The pond is fed by July melted snow.
1: The album's 10 tracks were whittled down from the 23 he'd written, and he means actually written.
3: People say, oh, I rewrote 40 songs. I don't know why I feel like I need to like clarify this, but they don't write 40 songs. When you hear an artist say, I wrote 40 songs for this record, they didn't write 40 lyrics. It's one thing to like have some ideas and say it's a song, and it's another to finish a song. But I was lucky to have this sort of burst of creativity. And I had 23 lyrics and songs done.
2: When you've been gone too long, you begin a kind of life.
1: Recorded in Nashville, this album features many of Music City's most renowned players, and he wanted to record it the old-fashioned way, live with the band.
3: It's more fulfilling. We've done this to a funny thing that we've done to ourselves, where, you know, the drummer will lay down a track and then the bass player will sit in front of the computer and play to that, and then the guitar player will sit in front of the computer and it's like, it's not as fun as if you guys were playing together and I sang live with them. I think they really appreciated that because it's a very romantic way of doing it. It's not something that people do anymore. It's the way that you imagine people make records, but they don't do it like that anymore.
2: They slapped a decal of your face and an 18-wheeler smiling like you would.
1: This album features songs inspired by stories about his friends, family, and from his career, epitomized by the opening track, Does It Ever Cross Your Mind?
3: I wrote a lyric on, and there's a song called In Another Life, where the man is, he's asking his wife, am I the man of your desire, or just a guy from your hometown? Like, wondering if it's this proximity that they were born, if that's the only reason that they're together. I noticed it just got an unusual amount of attention from fans, and it was making people look at their relationships in possibly this negative light. And at one point someone said that eventually they got divorced because of this line, and I thought, I want to fix it. So yes, it's true, the proximity of where you were born may have had something to do with you marrying that person, but on the flip side, isn't it amazing that in this universe that you were born next to someone that you can go through life with?
2: Does it ever-

0: Does It Ever Cross Your Mind? From the album Thrasher. 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
0: I'm Kim Robson. Now it's time for the brand new singles chart here in the UK. And we start with a new entry at number 39.
3: This is
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0: It's Usher and Stop the Wedding.

pressure. Stop the Wedding. It's taken from her forthcoming new album, which will be her fourth. Up five places at number 21, Audrey Hobart, Sue Me.

Audrey Hobart, Sue Me, up five at 21. It's the UK chart debut for this American singer. I'm Kim Robson. This is Top of the Pops from the BBC, and we're featuring the high new entries and climbers in this week's UK Top 40 Singles Chart. It's a new entry for Fontaine's DC, Marianne.

0: DC, Marianne. It's a taster for their fifth album, Dopamine Chamber, which is out in October.
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0: Now numbers 20 to 6 in the singles chart. At 20, Ariana Grande, Petal. A new entry at 19, Fontaine's DC, Marianne. 18 is Alyssa Grace, Bloodstream. At 17, Cat's Eye, Animal. 16 is Malcolm Todd with Earrings. At 15, Shakira, Die Die. At 1 to 14, Sienna Spyro, Die on This Hill. A re-entry at 13, Dolly Parton and Kenny Rogers, Islands in the Stream. A re-entry at 12, Dolly Parton, 9 to 5. A non-mover at 11, Tame Impala, Loser. At 10, Silver Bumper, On Tonight. A re-entry at 9 for Dolly Parton, Jolene. Up 2 to 8, Olivia Dean, Man I Need. Up 1 to 7, Olivia Rodrigo, The Cure. And it's a non-mover at 6 for Ariana Grande, Hate That I Made You Love Me. Coming up, the top 5 best-selling songs in the UK.
3: I'm Trevor Smith with a quick look at this week's music news. Jolene. Country music legend Dolly Parton's died at the age of 80 after a brief battle with cancer. In a seven-decade career, she won 10 Grammy Awards, sold more than 100 million records worldwide, and wrote in excess of 3,000 songs. Tributes have flooded in from artists from across the generations. Sir Paul McCartney said, "It's hard to imagine living in a world without Dolly." And Taylor Swift said, "A world without Dolly doesn't feel possible, real, or right." She'll also be remembered for her charity work, especially for her Imagination Library has helped millions of children learn to read by sending out free books. Mia Archives has announced a huge emotional world tour kicking off this September. The tour kicks off in Japan, followed by dates in North America, the UK, Europe and Australia. And the 20th anniversary edition of Amy Winehouse's breakthrough album Back to Black will be released this October, with plenty of bonuses for fans, including 4 previously unreleased demos, rare B-sides and, for the first time, the full live performance from her show in Amsterdam in 2007.
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0: Now the 5 most popular songs in the UK. Up 2 places at number 5, Sienna Spyro, Great Expectation.

Stella Lefty, Boston, at one to this week's number four. It's the debut hit for this 24-year-old American singer. This is Top of the Pops from the BBC, and I'm Kim Robson. And these are the top five most popular songs in the UK this week. Up one place at number three, Ella Langley, Choosing Texas.

0: Sun. Ugel, moving to the Sun, up two places to this week's number two. The official UK singles chart is compiled by the Official Charts Company. I'm Kim Robson. Top of the Pops is produced by Aaron Rowett at Rotation Media for the BBC World Service.
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0: The hold on the top position just continues as for the 23rd week, Sam Fender and Olivia Dean with Rein Me In are Top of the Pops number one.

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After Mick Dick's intro piece, we hear from the late Lee Scratch Perry from a release due in November called Scratch is Alive. Celebrating what would have been his 90th birthday this year, the first single from it features English producer and musician Steve Marshall, British soul singer Gio Badu, and is remixed by UK lovers rock pioneer Dennis Bevel. This is Angels.

Originally from the north of England, now living in Melbourne, this is multi-instrumentalist and producer Tatonic. From his new EP called Rubby Dub, we're listening to Jam on Toast and before it, Tubby Time. Before him, with a special mix by Dennis Bavell, Angels by Lee Scratch Perry, Steve Marshall and Gio Badun. Scratch recorded a new vocal over the 2007 track Butterfly Angels, which evolved into Holy Angels on his 2010 Revolution album with Steve Marshall. And this version will appear on his forthcoming Scratches Alive release. Blending spirituality, social awareness and uplifting energy, this is Jamaica's Itaware from his new album,

0: right away with New Race and Give Him the Praise from his Rasta in a Middle album and from Jamaica's Shams the Producer and Albarosi. This is Calling Selassie Dub.
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0: control this. Oh, them can't take this way from where. Pop off a boy on tonight.
1: Newly repressed on vinyl, that was Thievery Corporation featuring Sleepy Wonder on the title track from their 2008 album, Radio Retaliation. And from their extended edition of their 2010 album, Heligoland, and recently performing in Australia together, this is Massive Attack and Horace Andy on the She Is Danger remix of Girl I Love You.

Another wonderful Select Cuts edition from Dub Mission Records, this time curated by Greg Dredd of Dreadzone. That was Deep Fried Dub with Tectonic Dub Plate, Massive Attack and Horace Andy on the She Is Danger remix of Girl I Love You before them, and also newly released on Dub Mission Records, Random Translations by Pitch Black.

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Kiwi electronic musician Jeremiah Ross, aka Module, with his Happy Human remix of Empty Spaces Missing Units. It comes from a new release by New Zealand's Pitch Black called Random Translations, a collection of remixes celebrating the forthcoming re-release of their 2004 album Ape to Angel. Before it, from the same release, Bruce Bickerton, aka A Lucid Nation from the UK, with his dub version of Free Fall. Out of the US, this is Rastahari.

from his new album Dub Developer. American solo dub artist with a distinguished career as a reggae keyboardist, this is Rasta Harai. Dub Earth sees us out of the program, and before it with Jamaican singer, songwriter and producer Garrison Music, you heard Yo Rasta Harai. From Buckets Radio in Gloucester and via the Australian Community Radio Network, thanks for listening in to Sister Selector's Roots and Reggae Show. I'm Sister Selector, and I'll catch you same time next week. Bye for now.

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1: Keep thinking it gon' get better. 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I kiss her hair when she asleep. Think about the times when I was down and I was weak. When she was just a newborn, I was out here.

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1: I am Gorton McKenzie, and around Australia, you are listening to Let the Bands Play, Australia's top band parade, brought to you from the studios of 3CR in Melbourne, Australia, broadcast throughout the nation via the internet, distributed by the Community Radio Network, and also heard on digital radio in the Melbourne metropolitan area. Commencing this program, the Central Band of the Royal Australian Air Force will play El Abanico.

Opening Let the Bands Play, we heard El Abanico, written by Javaloys and played by the Central Band of the Royal Australian Air Force, musical director, squadron leader, Laurie Hicks. And now the Australian Army Band of the 3rd Military District plays Sons of the Brave.

I'm sure if I allowed the band to play an extra item, they would do so. And that was Sons of the Brave, from the pen of Thomas Bidgood, and played by the Australian Army Band of the 3rd Military District, the musical director, Captain Don Jarrett, and now the Melbourne Veterans Band of the Salvation Army will play Rosebud.

And a very melodious march, and very nice march, that one. Rosebud, from the pen of Noel Jones, was played by the Melbourne Veterans Band of the Salvation Army. Bandmaster, indeed, was Noel Jones. And now we'll hear from a recording band with three Scottish marches, Autumn Joy, Madge Wilson, and The Battle of Waterloo.

And a nice performance there of Three Scottish Marches, Autumn Joy, Madge Wilson, and The Battle of Waterloo, and all played by a recording band, which means the band unfortunately was not identified on the recording. And now, Pacific Brass sums it up extremely well with the title of this next item. Love changes everything.

Love Changes Everything, from Aspects of Love, written by Andrew Lloyd Webber and arranged by Stephen Buller, was played by Pacific Brass, the musical director Ronald Prussing. And indeed, love does. It changes everything. And yes, you are listening to Let the Bands Play, and I am Gorton McKenzie. You're in time now to hear Ian Holmes on cornet with the Hawthorne Band playing Nessun Dorma from Turandot by Puccini.

Yes, the mighty Nessun Dorma from Turandot by Puccini and arranged by Snell was played by Ian Holmes on cornet with the Hawthorne Band and conducted by Ken MacDonald, and certainly invokes very fond memories of the many great singers over the years who have made that their preferred option, very fine performances, including Luciano Pavarotti. But now listen to the Williams Ferry Engineering Brass Band as they take the stage to play Bohemian Rhapsody.

Very nicely played indeed, Bohemian Rhapsody, from the pen of Freddie Mercury, was played by Williams Ferry Engineering Brass Band. And you heard it on Let the Bands Play, where it is now time for the Band of the Royal Australian Navy, with Don Burrows on flute, to play Lady from Peking.

Lady from Peking, written by Sangster, was played by the band of the Royal Australian Navy, with Don Burrows on flute, the director of music, Lieutenant Commander Don Coxon. And now, band fans, we come to the Sousa spot, and on this occasion, the band of the South Australia Police will play Nobles of the Mystic Shrine.

Certainly very arousing. Nobles of the Mystic Shrine, written by John Philip Sousa, was played by the band of the South Australia Police, musical director Doug Drysdale. I am Gorton McKenzie, and you are listening to Let the Bands Play, Australia's top band parade, which is heard on this station at this time every week, and is brought to you from the studios of 3CR in Melbourne, Australia, and broadcast throughout the nation via the internet, distributed by the Community Radio Network, and also heard on digital radio in the Melbourne metropolitan area. And band fans, if you feel disposed towards promoting Let the Bands Play to your friends and fellow music lovers, well, you would be doing them a great favour. Why not let them know of this program in case they are missing out? And that would be a shame. So we now come to the sacred music spot. Peter Chappell sings The Holy City, accompanied by myself, Gorton McKenzie, on organ.

And certainly a very fine performance there as Peter Chappell sang The Holy City from the pen of Weatherly and Stephen Adams, accompanied by myself, Gordon McKenzie, on organ, and obviously a live performance, and that was recorded in Robert Blackwood Hall at Monash University in Melbourne. Now, band fans, if you have a request and you'd like to hear something on Let the Bands Play, simply send your request to letthebandsplay@gmail.com. 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Or if you prefer to write, then it's Let the Bands Play, 3CR, P.O. Box 1277, Collingwood 3066. And if it takes a little time to find your requests, please be patient. There are many people wanting requests played. Now the Q Band, with Jared Gilson on flugelhorn, plays On the Inside.

On the Inside, written by Alan Caswell, arranged by Broadbent, was played by the Q Band with Jared Gilson on flugelhorn, and the conductor was Graham Lloyd. A very nice piece of music, and on the inside, you may remember, it was the theme of the television program Prisoner. Yes, that was the one, wasn't it? Prisoner. And now, the Australian Army Band of the 3rd Military District takes the platform once more with On the Quarterdeck.

and a jolly fine performance there of a stirring march, a beautiful march in actual fact, of On the Quarterdeck from the pen of Kenneth Elford. It was played by the Australian Army Band of the 3rd Military District, the Director of Music, Captain Barry Bignell. Well, band fans, that's about all we have time for in Let the Bands Play. Just one further offering coming up. I thank you for your company for this past hour, and I remind you, you can hear Let the Bands Play every week on this station to which you are listening now, and we start just 1 hour ago. I am Gorton McKenzie. I bid you good tidings, good health, and I thank you for listening, and we will enjoy now the Royal Australian Navy Band playing Botany Bay, and it's composed and arranged by Nick Clark, conducted by Lieutenant Commander Philip Anderson.

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0: And I'm Jared J.B. Boyd.
1: This week on Bill Street Caravan, we have the sincere soul of Courtland Whalum on the show.
0: Grammy-nominated blues man Guy Davis will be with us to deliver an installment of the Blues Hall of Fame, an exploration of the lives of the pioneers and innovators enshrined in the Blues Hall of Fame here in Memphis, Tennessee. Brought to you by the Blues Foundation.
1: That's all coming up right now on Bill Street Caravan.
0: Hey, Pat.
1: Hey, JB.
0: This week we've got a friend of the show and a friend to us both, Courtland Whalum, singing his heart out for the lovers who are listening.
1: Yes, many know it as Valentine's Day, and Courtland refers to it as Love Day, whatever you choose to refer to it as, and even if you don't celebrate. This past February 14th was a great opportunity to be enchanted by Mr. Whalum's talents.
0: This concert was certainly a celebration for the young man whose multiple talents have taken him on a winding journey in sound, whether acting in theater, singing in choirs, or educating youth.
1: And on this night, he added another chapter to that story as he sang love song after love song to a fittingly intimate audience.
0: Now, of course, Memphis music fans may already know the man and his talents, but in the case that you don't know him personally, you'd certainly notice he's a part of a pattern of musically inclined Whalums whose first names start with the letter K.
1: That surely ring a bell. If you're a fan of jazz and soul, you probably know his uncles, Kirk and Kevin Whalum. If you love pop, you might have recognized his brother Cameron playing trombone behind Bruno Mars.
0: And if you love hip-hop and New Age R&B, you may have heard his other brother, Kenneth Whalum III, playing sax with Maxwell or soloing on albums with Big Crit.
1: Courtland, as a vocalist, has carved his own path, but has also been integral in helping others create theirs.
0: Yeah, of course. Upon returning home to Memphis after living away in New York, he worked hands-on with students at the Stax Music Academy, as you well know, Madam Executive Director. So, how was it working with Courtland?
1: Courtland is one of the most gracious people, and how he worked with students was just amazing because you could see that all he cared about was them reaching their perfection. He was always filling them with positive thoughts, and I say that that's a Whalum trait. All of them do that. They have like all of these wonderful life-affirming things to tell you constantly. I just love it. I wish I could be in that family.
0: Same here. Well, you love him, and I love him as well. Here he is, Courtland Whalum, live on Bill Street Caravan.

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You give me fever. 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
1: Thank you so much. 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So I want to invite a friend up. I see Miss Dawn in the audience. So one of my loves, one of my Valentines is the theater. And I met Miss Dawn. She just got finished starring as the lead role in the Memphis musical, The Playhouse on the Square. And we've done a lot of things with Hattaboo Theater and other things like that together. So I invited her up to do these next two songs. We hope y'all can groove along, okay?

0: Thank you, Ms. Dawn Bradley. Ms. Dawn Bradley, beautiful. So,
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0: I'm gonna ask my man Kadir.

0: there.
1: That was Courtland Whalum live on Beale Street Caravan. For more info on Courtland, check him out on Facebook and SoundCloud.
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1: Up next, Grammy-nominated bluesman Guy Davis takes us through the life histories of the pioneers and innovators enshrined in the Blues Hall of Fame. 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
3: Dockery Plantation spread out like a village. It had everything. Church, school, commissary, post office, train station, cemetery, and a moonshiner. Boss Dockery even printed his own money. 2,000 folks lived in the village. Dirt streets stretched past rows of shanties and dead-ended at the quarters. At noontime Saturday, that's where the crap game started. Drinking and moonshine commenced alongside it. The women gambled bad as the men. When darkness came, everyone drifted over to the big boarding house that an old lady ran. In one room, they played Georgia Skin. In another, looked like they fried every catfish out of the Sunflower River. In the big hall was the breakdown. People wrapped up around each other, dancing the shimmy and the slow drag. Charlie Patton played guitar. Charlie tossed the guitar in the air. He played it between his legs. He rode it like a mule. Once he got through clowning, he played until the Peavine train left Dockery's at 4 a.m. Charlie walked through the dock. His brogan shoes scraped the dusty gravel. Crickets and cicadas sang thick as cotton. He got in a little before sunrise. On her way to the field, Charlie's mother asked, "You going to work today?" Charlie said, "I done made my money." He said, "None of these Dockery dollars either, honey. He wants you to work for it and give it back." Charlie had a point. You couldn't really buy a train ticket to New Orleans with the money Boss Dockery printed. But Annie Patton never stopped hoping her boy would settle down on the farm. Once upon a time, she worried to Charlie's daddy, Bill. "I can't do nothing with him," Annie said. "I reckon he was called to pick that guitar." Bill said, "Well, that's all he's going to be, because it just worries him to death." Bill had got Charlie his first guitar after he caught Charlie going out the window Saturday night to hear Henry Sloan at the breakdown. Said, "I'm going to let him learn at home, because he's going to be slipping off, and I don't want that." Said, "If that's his game he want to play, let him learn just like anybody else. It ain't going to hurt him." But Annie was still scared he's going to get killed somewhere.
4: "What you want when I root him? He want nobody."
3: Sunday morning, already July hot, Charlie went out under the pecan tree with his guitar. His sister's little children came around. "Your mama's gone," Charlie said. "Get out there and shake your hips, y'all." And the children waddled and Charlie played the alphabet song. They swung until their mama came out into the yard. "Y'all ain't gonna be rascals like Charlie," she said, "on his way to hell." That kind of chilled the festivity, but those kids learned their letters. Some of the men started going off to the German war. Mr. Dockery said Uncle Sam would have to leave his best hands alone. He even kept his moonshiner hid. Didn't cover for the runty guitar picker, though. Just before day, Charlie rode the Peavine out. He carried his guitar in his hand. His pockets held a fingernail file, comb, and 2 half pints of Dockery Lightning. He brought what money he'd done made. It could go and some more had come. Didn't worry him. He would need tobacco before long. The train twisted through Renova and Marigold to Mound Bayou. It jolted past Green Rose in the dust. Charlie never once looked up from his fingernails. The Peavine linked up with the Yellow Dog. Charlie rode the dog onto Lula. Strolling across the platform, he saw a younger fella playing guitar. Charlie stood there with his case in his hand. The young man stopped strumming and said hello. He spoke with a little hiss and a mild stutter. Said he's Tommy Johnson. "You ever been to Germany?" Charlie asked him. No, sir," Tommy sputtered. Charlie laughed. "Out of ease, boy. They'll never make a soldier out of you with that guitar."

0: In the shade of the little station, Charlie commenced a lesson for Tommy. Charlie told Tommy about playing the joints. "Keep your head down, boy. I'm telling you, them old women get to shaking them bottoms. The old mans will kill you in a moment." Tommy laughed. "You think I'm lying?" Charlie asked Tommy to play his best number.
1: "I thought, yeah, she gave me just so late."
0: Tommy played as pretty as Charlie played hard. He sang with a soft, yodeling sound. He finished up and looked at Charlie expectantly.
2: "There's too much running together," Charlie said. "The guitar's all right, but they got to have words that swing like a wave. It's kind of like putting shingles on a house."
0: Tommy looked down and shook his head. He said, "I made more money picking cotton than picking guitar."
2: "I don't know nothing about cotton," Charlie replied, "and don't want to."
0: He passed Tommy a flat bottle of clear liquid. Tommy took a drink. Charlie took a drink. They sank into warm numbness.
1: "You take booze, hey, booze. Lord, you carry me through."
0: They decided to sit in a cafe, get some fish or some ham, some cornbread and some speckled beans. Hot sauce, pepper vinegar, and a cold drink of water from a deep well cured anything.
2: "Don't give me nothing but fat meat," Charlie said to the waitress. He turned to Tommy and whispered, "Let the whiskey eat on that."
0: Charlie told Tommy about Red, the fellow who ran a joint edge of town.
2: "He don't bother decent people," Charlie said. "Tramps who don't have respect for themselves or anyone else. They fool around getting Red's way, Red just shoot them."
0: Tommy's eyes opened wide.
2: "That's all," Charlie said, "and I confidently think he's right for doing it. Now he's as nice as he can be. Other than don't fool with him or get out of line around him, because he sure will kill you."
0: Talking about Red reminded Charlie of Germany again.
2: "You can either die trying to live free here," he said, "or you can die trying to free someone else over there."
0: Tommy looked startled. Charlie dropped coins on the table and they stood. The cafe screen door slammed behind them. Charlie bought a cigar from the dry goods and marched up the dirt road. He chomped on a cigar and opened the second bottle of lightning. Tommy got a swig.
2: "Music is something you gotta burn the midnight oil on," Charlie said. "Don't care what kind of teacher you got."
0: Tommy had heard about enough, but he couldn't figure a way to give Charlie the slip out on the big road. They came to a small brick building. The front door was painted the color of blood.
2: "Here we are," Charlie said.
0: It dawned on Tommy this was the place Charlie told him about, Red's. Tommy gulped down the rest of the lightning. Charlie laughed.
2: "Damn if you ain't a soldier, boy."
0: Tommy sputtered, yes, sir.
2: "It's like I told my mama," Charlie said. "We all gonna die somewhere."
0: They stepped inside, and the red door slammed behind them.

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1: 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The soundtrack of America was made in Tennessee. We're back, and for those of you who are just tuning in, we've got the soulful sounds of Mr. Cortland Whalum on the show today.
0: Of course, this was a Valentine's Day performance, and it was all about saluting Cortland's favorite love songs.
1: You hear his tone, and you might not immediately think Frank Sinatra or Nat King Cole, but he handles their tunes with the same care and creativity that he would Maxwell or even his own.
0: And a lot of what makes his performance special is his ability to bravely reconstruct these covers, which really allows him to stand out, even in familiar territory.
1: Standing out is something that Cortland is particularly intentional about. Specifically, he told a reporter with Memphis' Tri-State Defender, when asked about how he and his brothers fit into the larger tapestry of talented Whalums, that he is very cognizant of his quest to find his own niche.
0: Theater, as we mentioned before, is a domain he pretty much has all to his own. In Memphis, he's acted in productions of The Wiz and Cats. And to hear him speak of his experiences, you can truly tell the stage is freeing for him.
1: In talking with Cortland, you get this sense of warmth that really translates directly to his manner when he's in performance mode. And if you listen to the crowd in this performance, you can tell that they're truly drawn in.
0: Memphis is tight-knit. And Cortland, through his performance, showed that even an artist who is pretty much debuting can have immeasurable support for their craft because we already love them and their talent.
1: And I just have to say, I love the single C'est La Vie that he released right before this performance. It's as smooth as all get out. And this may be a bit too much info, Pat, but it made it into my very own Valentine's Day playlist.
0: Oh, wow. I'm going to leave that right there so you don't start digging into that playlist. But here's more from Cortland Whalum live on Bill Street Caravan.
2: This next song is one of my original songs, and I'm so glad that I get to share it with you guys. If you look on Apple Music, iTunes, YouTube, Spotify, it's all there. So, yes, you can download it. It's called C'est La Vie. So I hope you like it.

0: Bob, you like it? Did you like it?
1: Thank y'all. Thank y'all. Thank y'all. As I said,
0: never too much.

0: Thank you. Thank you so much.
1: All right, we're here on the Bill Street Caravan, and I've got a good friend of mine, Corlin Whalum, on the show today. How are you doing?
2: I'm great, Jared. Thank you for having me on here. I love Bill Street Caravan.
1: Hey, we're really glad that you could check in with us. I know that things are crazy right now, and so we're glad to have you calling in via phone today on the Caravan. I really, really appreciate it.
2: Of course. My honor.
1: We're looking back to Valentine's Day. Of course, people know you here, Mrs., and I'm sure it felt like that atmosphere, but it's almost sort of like a debut for you just because you were presenting yourself in this new form as an artist. Am I right?
2: That's so right. You're absolutely right. And it was such an incredible experience all the way from when I first was invited to do Green Room up until the moment it was over. It was almost surreal because so much work goes into shoot an hour or an hour and a half, rather, of music or so. And it was all worth it at the end just to feel the support. And it was sold out 2 weeks before the show, and just people that I didn't know, people that I knew just came out and showed love on Love Day.
1: Why Valentine's Day for this performance?
2: I have been wanting to do a show at some day, and long story short, my mom says, you know what, you should do it on Valentine's Day. Valentine's Day is a huge holiday for date night and just want to go out and enjoy something special and fun, and I wanted to be a part of that.
1: If you could, for those who are listening here and even those who are listening from faraway lands, could you walk us through what the name Whalum means here in Memphis?
2: I think the name Whalum means so many different things for so many people. Two things that I can't get away from, even if I tried, is church and music. And no matter what, those two seem to be interwoven with each of us. And our connection to God and to the music really drives each of us individually.
1: So many of our listeners likely know about Pat Mitchell Worley and her involvement with the Jackson Music Academy. Tell me about your tenure there.
2: I mean, basically, I was the vocal director of the students, and I was the music theory teacher as well. And I learned so much from those kids, probably more than what I taught them, I like to think, just because their gust for life and just their enthusiasm and passion for what they want. And knowing that I have been in their shoes before, and I got to see a full graduating class just recently be ushered into the world in 2020. So I'm pleased. I feel like my work there is done. I did the best that I could do, and they did the best that they could do. And we just all had a beautiful moment. There was never a dull moment at Stax.
1: Let's talk about your performance particularly, and specifically for this Valentine's Day Love Day performance. What was it like sort of switching gears to being a solo performer?
2: It felt like me. Let me groove. And I just wanted the whole feel of that show to connect with people, to let their hair down and just chill out with a glass of wine or their favorite cocktail or water even, and just enjoy the sounds that have impacted me so much. There's nothing more transcendent than live music to me.
1: When you look back at the set list, we're a few months removed from this show now, but it still seems so recent because there haven't been many shows. What are some of the highlights from the set list?
2: Oh, man. I love doing Luther Vandross, Never Too Much. I love doing Maxwell's Ascension. I love doing Babyface covers. I brought my actor friend, Dawn. We did some Marvin Gaye and Tammy Terrell. I just love, you know, the songs that move, and every instrument is doing their own thing. It's like the perfect gumbo, you know. Everything can stand alone, but when you put it together, it's magical, and I loved it. I mean, the singers, the background singers were fantastic. The song choices were strategic. I just wanted to go from as early as I felt I could go to current day with some of the best and most intriguing love songs that I feel I've ever heard.
1: Well, speaking of, C'est La Vie, which was just a single that you put out just before this, I'm sure it was a highlight of that night.
2: That was good. That was the first time I got to do that. It's just one of those songs you like, put the bathtub on and light some candles, get your glass, and sit back and relax. C'est La Vie means such is life. Let love lead the way. That's all this song is about, really. And that one, as well as my other original, Can We Go, Love's Paradise, is another favorite of mine. But yeah, I mean, those two, especially C'est La Vie, I got the video that was Crosstown. I shot in Crosstown. It was kind of like a package deal leading up to the show. So you can check that out on YouTube, C'est La Vie under my name. It was really cool to do on that night as well.
1: So what's going on now in your world with a pause on the local entertainment?
2: Man, I'm glad my show happened when it did, because I just can't imagine not having that under my belt. And then this corona thing happens. It would be heartbreaking. But I made the conscious decision to come out of this quarantine with something to show for it. So I have been doing my due diligence in terms of writing new songs, in terms of being in the studio. I've been recording at Made in Memphis as of lately with Amanda Davis. So I'm excited about sharing this when it's all said and done. Got some good songs. I get to put a collection of work together that I think fits who I am and expresses the many facets of my personality.
1: We're all excited to be able to be alongside you on that journey. And we really, really appreciate you being along for hours here on the Bill Street Caravan.
2: Of course,
1: it'd be ideal to be in person and in the studio, but we really, really appreciate that you can join us by phone.
2: Of course, man, anytime.
1: All right, well, be well, brother.
2: Thank you, Jared.
1: All right, c'est la vie.
2: C'est la vie.
1: Have a good one.
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0: drone attack on Leipzig airport last month. The European Commission President, Ursula von der Leyen, said the incident was a new escalation on EU soil.
1: We have to step up, and that means being ready to respond to Russia's recklessness faster and better. We must treat our everyday infrastructure as frontline targets and protect them accordingly. And we will support any member state Russia targets.
0: NATO's Secretary General Mark Rutte said the unity of the alliance was unshaken and its members would not be deterred from supporting Ukraine. President Putin has accused Berlin of planting evidence. Police in Germany are investigating further cases of sabotage involving critical infrastructure after an electricity substation was damaged in the western town of Bergheim. It came just hours after explosives were used in a suspected sabotage attack near a power plant southeast of Berlin. The US and Iran have carried out their biggest exchange of attacks since July, raising fears of renewed escalation in the war. Iran says at least 12 people were killed in the latest US strikes and two oil tankers have been destroyed by mines in the Strait of Hormuz. There have been reported Iranian attacks in Bahrain, Kuwait and Jordan. Katie Watson reports.
2: The latest strikes also provoked a war of words, with Iran's top negotiator, Mohammad Ghalibaf, accusing the United States of being Satan. The US denied targeting civilians. Iran retaliated with missile and drone attacks in Jordan and across the Gulf. Just last week, Washington seemed to be pivoting away from military action and towards economic pain, imposing yet more sanctions on Iran in an effort to find a path forward. But that was short-lived. It's back to strikes, counter-strikes, and a growing fear that this could keep escalating.
0: Washington and Caracas have signed an agreement which gives a US-led company rights over Venezuelan oil fields amounting to about a fifth of the country's reserves. Travelling to Venezuela for the ceremony, the US Energy Secretary Chris Wright said it will more than double Venezuela's oil production within a decade. More details from our Global Affairs reporter Mimi Swaby.
3: Chris Wright has said he's confident Venezuelan oil could refill America's strategic petroleum reserve and that Washington wants to invest to boost Venezuela's prosperity. But critics have denounced the agreement as a colonial-style sellout by Venezuela, giving up the country's greatest asset to a nation that only months ago was one of its greatest enemies. Venezuela's opposition are concerned with the lack of imminent elections that the deal deepens Donald Trump's relationship with the interim president, Delcy Rodriguez.
0: World News from the BBC. The US Secretary of State, Marco Rubio, has urged international partners to end what he called business as usual with Nicaragua. His comments come a day after Parliament in Nicaragua voted for constitutional changes which strengthen the position of the President Daniel Ortega and his wife, co-president Rosario Murillo. As well as extending the presidential term from 6 to 7 years, the legislation bans opposition politicians from taking part in elections. Uber says it's shutting down its operations in Nigeria and Uganda just months after leaving Tanzania. Uber drivers have long complained that prices on the app are too low. The company has also faced pressure from rival platforms and tough government regulations. An international team of scientists say they may be one step closer to detecting dark matter, the invisible substance thought to make up much of the universe's mass. In an unverified result, they say they may have observed a single particle collision in an underground facility in South Dakota. Sam Erickson from Britain's University of Bristol was one of the study's lead researchers.
4: Everything we see and interact with and touch, that's 15% of the mass of the universe. Dark matter is 85%. And when a lot of discoveries have happened with the 15% that we know about, you know, when the initial discovery happens, you don't know what the worldwide implications are going to be of it. If this is the start of understanding 85%, it could be game-changing. We just don't know where it would go.
0: The American golfer Tiger Woods has pleaded guilty to reckless driving relating to a high-speed car crash in Florida in March. Changing his plea allowed him to avoid the more serious charge of driving under the influence, which could have seen the 15 times major champion go to prison. He's been fined $1,500 and had his driver's license suspended for 5 years. BBC News.
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1: BBC News with Eileen McHugh. The heads of NATO and the European Commission have warned that Russia is growing increasingly reckless after Germany blamed Moscow for an attempted

Good morning, and a very, very big welcome to Good Morning Country, coming to you on the Community Radio Network through your local community radio station, or perhaps you're streaming through the Community Radio Plus app. I'm Heather Farrell, I'm your Thursday morning host, and yes, it is Thursday again. Gosh, those weeks roll around quickly, don't they? And it's actually Thursday morning, the 3rd of September, and I certainly hope you're waking up to a wonderful day. Our CD giveaway competition for today is Casey Barnes' new album, Made for This, and it's an absolute ripper, so I'm sure there'll be plenty of entries this morning in the competition. And just so you've got that number, and it is a different number on Thursdays to what it is for the rest of the working week, it's 0447 349 055. No calls just yet though, please wait till I give you that cue to call, and it'll be in around about an hour and a half's time. And if you missed that number, make sure you're ready to write it down, because I will give it to you another few times before we open up that competition line. But in this first half hour this morning, it's music, music and all music, right up until 22 minutes time, when we'll have the Rural Livestock Report, and then more music again right through until we have our information about the CD giveaway competition and all about that album by Casey Barnes. We're going to start with our usual opening song. It's called My Old Friend, and it's by Gina Jeffries and Tanya Kernighan. And where would we be without our old friends?

0: Well, that was Angus Gill in The Seasons of Change, and the track was called Can't Kiss You Over Coffee. We had Alan Jackson prior to that with Who's Cheating Who, and our usual start-out song, My Old Friend, by Gina Jeffries and Tanya Kernaghan. I thought I'd keep the coffee theme going for a little bit, and I really like this track by Peter Smokey Dawson, and it's from his album The Reason, and it's called Coffee for One.
1: If I could see

of the coffee. I'd sit by your window and I'd watch you smile in the sun. I'd hold your hand and I'd walk with you through the garden.

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I'm Lucy with today's report. Warwick agents penned 981 cattle today, a similar number to last week. An extra southern processor joined the buying panel, pushing all prime cattle to a slightly dearer trend. Better quality yearling steers and heifers were the standouts, with feeder and restocker buyers lifting prices across most classes by 20 to 36 cents a kilo. Light yearling steers to restockers made 470 to 608 cents per kilo live. Yearling steers over 280 kilos to feed and background sold from 450 to 550 cents. Medium yearling steers to feed jumped 20 cents, reaching 450 to 570 cents. On the heifer side, light yearlings to background sold from 416 to 540, and those over 200 kilos made from 396 to 430 cents. Heifers over 280 to feed made 474 to 496 cents. Medium weights to feed gained a strong 44 cents, making 440 to 522 cents. Heavy yearling heifers to feed topped at 544 cents. Grown steers, 500 to 600 kilos, sold 404 to 477 cents to processors. Light cows to restockers made 270 to 360 cents, with processor cows at 294 to 345 cents. Heavy two scores reached 340 to 358 cents, good heavy cows 355 to 373 cents, and high yielding cows topped at 426 cents. Heavy bulls sold 410 cents to 504 cents. Now over to Forbes, where numbers lifted this sale, with agents yarding 36,050 head. 29,450 lambs were penned, quality fare with good numbers of grain assisted finished lambs on offer. 7,850 new season lambs were mostly fresh and well finished, and extra buyers competed in a dearer market. New season lambs were $7 dearer, trade weights made $265 to $318, heavy weights $299 to $344 per head. Old trade lambs sold $258 to $313, with extra heavies $4 better at $329 to $410 per head. Now for mutton, 7,600 penned, mixed quality following the dearer trend. Merino ewes reached $341, crossbreds $337, Dorpers $325, and Merino weathers topped at $378 per head. That concludes today's market update, brought to you by Auctions Plus, dedicated to connecting ag.

0: Good morning and welcome back to Good Morning Country, and thank you for the Rural Livestock Report. We've got plenty of music for you this morning. Just the only break will be our competition, which will be a CD giveaway today. And the prize this morning is Casey Barnes' new album, Made for This, and it is an absolute ripper. So I'm expecting the phone to ring off the hook this morning. And the phone number for the competition for Thursday mornings only, so no ringing Walshy and waking him up, it's 0447 349 055. Please, no calls yet, just yet. I will let you know when we open up that competition line. And, of course, the prize, Made for This by Casey Barnes. But musically, we've got just a very short little job to do. And then we're going to start out with Dolly Parton. And this track is called Baby, I'm Burning.
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Johnny Chester with I Love You So, Rebecca. We had Alan Jackson prior to that with Living on Love and Dolly Parton with Baby I'm Burning. How about we have Felicity Urquhart and Josh Cunningham up next, and this one's called Spare Parts.

Justin Landers there with Honey Take Me Home. And we had Rachel Whitchurch featuring Kevin Bennett. Prior to that, I Used to Think I Was an Outlaw. And Felicity Urquhart and Josh Cunningham with Spare Parts. Well, just a reminder that we will have a CD giveaway competition a little bit later on in the program. And the prize today is Casey Barnes' brand new album, Made for This. And if you're leaving us to go to local programming, top of the hour, thank you for tuning your radio to Good Morning Country this morning, or perhaps you're listening in via the Community Radio Plus app. And if you were, you could have been doing that from anywhere in the world. We'd love it if you tune in again tomorrow morning when Kevin Walsh will be broadcasting from the bunker at Harrington, sorry about that, on Friday morning. And Harrington on the mid-north coast of New South Wales. So, lovely area of the world for Walshy to be living and broadcasting from. But to take us up to the next lot of news and weather right now, we've got a very recent release by Larry Cann. This one's called Somewhere in Montana.

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2: Good morning, Laura Devoy. Citing Iran's health minister, state media is reporting US attacks on Wednesday killed 18 people and wounded more than 100. Both sides launched strikes yesterday in what they said was retaliation for attacks on Tuesday. The US Central Command has denied claims it deliberately targeted civilians after four people were killed at a wedding on Tuesday night local time. Tehran has accused Washington of a war crime. US President Donald Trump told an Israeli media outlet overnight, he did not expect the renewed fighting to last too long. Washington and Caracas have signed an agreement which gives a US-led company rights over Venezuelan oil fields amounting to about a fifth of the country's reserves. The US Energy Secretary Chris Wright heralded it as a historic transformative day, critical for the peace and prosperity of Venezuelans.
3: I believe the deals that are signed today, tens of billions of dollars of investment, ultimately, many thousands of jobs. These are critical in starting this ball rolling of peace, opportunity, and prosperity for everyone in Venezuela.
2: The critics have denounced the agreement as a colonial-style sellout. That story from the BBC. An online register of racism and discrimination against First Nations people will be boosted by $2 million in federal funding. The register is the only national Indigenous-led collection of data. The new funding will support an online data dashboard to inform anti-racism action. The announcement comes ahead of the final report on a parliamentary inquiry into racism, hate and violence directed at Aboriginal and Torres

0: Torres Strait Islander people. The Minister for Indigenous Australians, Malandiri McCarthy, says the inquiry heard confronting stories from Indigenous people about the hurt and harm they experienced. Leading mental health bodies are calling on state and territory governments to urgently prioritise the next National Mental Health and Suicide Prevention Agreement. The item has reportedly been removed from the agenda of tomorrow's meeting of health ministers. Analysis shows 125,000 people in New South Wales who need long-term psychosocial support are not receiving it. CEO of Being Mental Health Consumers, Giancarlo De Vera, says mental health is a matter of urgency.
1: Governments are deadlocked over who pays for psychosocial supports. Meanwhile, people are losing services and their mental health is being severely impacted because of it. The Commonwealth and states urgently need to agree who funds the supports that people rely on.
0: Australians are being encouraged to nominate an individual or group that has contributed to improving the health of the environment. Nominations for the 2027 Bob Hawke Landcare Award have opened, with a $30,000 prize for Australians championing landcare. Spokesperson Karen Walsh spoke to National Radio News about who the awards intend to celebrate.
2: So the Bob Hawke Landcare Award is a prestigious national honour that really publicly recognises an individual, group or organisation that has demonstrated leadership in landcare, inspired others to take action and contributed to improving the health and sustainability of Australia's natural environment.
0: Turning to sport, in tennis, Alex Stimenor is on court at the US Open today after his first round match was postponed due to rain delays. He won the first set and was up in the second before the match was suspended. Meantime, the second round is now underway. Taylor Preston went down, while James Duckworth, Kim Birrell and Maya Joint will be on court later this morning.
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5: 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It is 6:04. I'm Jake. I'm filling in for Chez, or Cheryl, as she is getting over a pretty nasty illness. Hope you're feeling better. Here is the weather for Thursday, the 3rd of September. Sunny, winds northwesterly, 25 to 40 kilometers per hour, tending westerly during the day, then becoming light during the evening. Overnight temperatures are said to be falling between 11 and 15 degrees, with daytime temperatures reaching 23 to 30. You know it's heating up. It's getting close to summer. Coffs Harbour will be sunny with a maximum of 30. Foster will be windy, mostly sunny, 29 degrees. Kempsey, mostly sunny, 31 degrees. Port Macquarie, mostly sunny, maximum of 30. And Taree, with a maximum of 29. Ooh, we're cooking. The Macquarie Coastal Waters forecast from Smoky Cape to Seal Rocks. Winds will be 15 to 20 knots, reaching up to 25 knots offshore in the late morning and early afternoon. Winds shifting west to southwesterly during the early afternoon. Seas will be about a metre, increasing to 1.5 or 1.5 metres during the morning, then decreasing by 1 metre in the early evening. The first swell will be southerly, around 1 metre, and the second swell will be north to northeasterly, around 1 metre, and the weather will be clouds clearing. And the UV index is predicted to reach 6, which is high, so remember to slip, slop, slap and sip because you do not want to get melanoma. Anyway, when you're out there doing any marine activity, swimming, surfing, fishing, always remember to be careful and life jackets save lives. Now, what a perfect day to start off with a bit of mellow stuff. Here is Nine Inch Nails with Piggy. 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

0: And that was Led Zeppelin with Tangerine. Wonderful song. I used to get rocked to sleep to that by Mum. So there's a bit of drool all over the place. Just mucking. And before that, there was Under the Milky Way Tonight by The Church and the Dreamy Planet Caravan by Black Sabbath and Piggy by Nine Inch Nails. Coming up, we have some stuff from the Hot Lot with Pearl Necklaces by Queenie after these messages. You are listening to 2 Bob Radio. It is 6:24. Oh, actually 6:25 now. Don't you change that station.
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a god, I wouldn't be mad. I'd say, hey guy, let's have a conversation. What's the deal with these crooked contracts? You're just like my dad, leave a trail of destruction. If there was a god, I'd ask a lot of questions. And people always tell me that I ask too many questions. If there was a god, he'd probably be in finance. And he'd take his coffee black and his sugar in half.

Cool, that was a nice little track there from the Hot Lot. That was Perry Keys with 16-0. And before that was Strike Out Again by Australia's own The Vernons. Then before that, Lost Boys by Phoebe Bridgers and Pearl Necklaces by Queenie. All-star lineup from the Hot Lot right there. It is 6:40. It's getting close to the news, about 20 minutes out. So here's a few tracks to get us there. Here is Insinuation by The Folk Implosion. 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

What an appropriate song for Thursday. That was Thursday by Morphine. And before that, we had the lovely Avalon by Roxy Music and the equally lovely Angelou by Richard Clapton, not Richard Lapton. And Insinuation by The Folk Implosion. It is 6:57. It's getting pretty close to the news. So we'll have a bit of a mellow track to get us there. So here is Might Start Singing by Wuv.

0: within hours. Hydro Tasmania says there were no employees or contractors there when the blaze began. Denim and check shirt cladded runners are heading to the start line in the Queensland Outback this morning. Shannon Kirkwood has the story.
1: Organisers say the beachy theme was embraced last year, and this time around, participants in the annual Royal Flying Doctor Service Birdsville Races Fun Run have been asked to celebrate the iconic country lifestyle and dress to a country and western theme. This morning's event is open to walkers and runners of all levels, with proceeds and donations supporting the medical services provided by the RFDS. Thousands of racegoers are converging on Birdsville for what is dubbed the Melbourne Cup of the Outback. The 2 days of racing begins tomorrow.
0: Most of Tasmania is under a severe weather warning for damaging winds. The Bureau of Meteorology says wind gusts may peak above 100 kilometres per hour. Turning to sport, the NRL will trial a contentious rule change proposal in a match between the Canterbury Bankstown Bulldogs and the Brisbane Broncos. Both teams are out of finals contention, and tonight's will be their final match of the year. The NRL has been looking at a change which will see teams that concede a try choose whether to kick off or receive the ball when play restarts. It was trialled last week in a match between the Broncos and the Melbourne Storm. Storm players Harry Grant and Cameron Munster say they're not a fan.
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4: 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It is 7:04. Here is the weather for Thursday, the 3rd of September. Sheesh, 3 days in. Sunny. Winds northwesterly 25 to 40 kilometres per hour, tending westerly during the day, then becoming light during the evening. Overnight temperatures are said to be falling between 11 and 15 degrees, with daytime temperatures reaching between 23 and 30. Coffs Harbour will be sunny, with a maximum of 30. Foster will be windy, mostly sunny, a maximum of 29. Kempsey will be mostly sunny, with a maximum of 31. You are cooking. Port Macquarie is mostly sunny, with a maximum of 30. And Taree is sunny with a maximum of 29 degrees. There is a UV index advisory saying it is 6, which means it's high. So remember to slip, slop, slap, and sip. And back and now to the Macquarie Coastal Waters forecast. Smoky Cape to Seal Rocks. Winds will be northerly 15 to 20 knots, reaching up to 25 knots offshore in the late morning and early afternoon. Winds are shifting west to southwesterly in the early afternoon. Seas will be about 1 meter, increasing to 1.5 meters during the morning, then decreasing to 1 meter by early evening. The first swell will be southerly, about 1 meter. The second swell will be north to northeasterly, around 1 meter, and the weather is clouds clearing. So if you're going to engage in any marine activity such as fishing, boating, swimming, and all that jazz, remember to be safe and remember, life jackets save lives. Indeed they do. Now, let's get into the music. Here is some of our Hot Lot gems that we have upcoming. We have, first off the cab rink, Mel Parsons with Post High Slide. 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

0: Hey, listen up. It's Two Bob Braves.
1: Pinch yourself, you bet it is. Anyway, here are the raves, and boy are we raving about this one. Absolutely live tonight, Thursday at 8 to 10pm with Bob Schilling, featuring absolutely live recorded albums including Devo. You hear that, Chez? Recorded August 1980, live at the Fox Warfield Theatre, San Francisco, California. Oh, gotta love Devo. And then Melbourne Ska Orchestra, recorded live February 2020, live at the Triffid, Brisbane. Got some absolute cracking live albums. Tune in at 8 to 10 p.m. this Thursday with Bob Schilling. You will not regret it, folks. It's Devo and the Ska Orchestra. What's not to love? In Friday's breakfast program, Dr. Dub's guests are Lucas Kavanagh and Matt Zarb, perennial favorites here at 2Bob. Around 7:50 a.m., you can hear him talking with Lucas about his band, Lucas Kavanagh and the Trainwrecks, who are playing at 2Bob's 40th birthday party at the Flow Bar this Sunday, supported by local singer, songwriter, and 2026 Busker Muster winner, Soma Isla. And around 8:15, Dr. Dub will be talking with Matt Zarb about the upcoming fundraiser for Australian Children's Music Foundation, The Sound of Music, the greatest sing-along ever. Sounds fantastic. It's a matinee performance in Manning Entertainment Center on Saturday, September 12th at 2 p.m. Matt is very passionate about his work in local schools and in his role with the ACMF, promoting music, singing, and video work with school students, and he'll tell us all about that work and the Sound of Music concert on September 12th. So remember, it's happening September 12th, around about 7:50 a.m. If you are interested, it sounds like it's going to be an absolute humdinger. On Friday, the Midday Magazine, around 1:30 p.m., Midcoast Council General Manager Adrian Panuccio will be in the studio to talk with Noel and provide us an update on council matters, so you can hear what Adrian has to say about council activities around 1:30 p.m. in Midday Magazine on Friday with Noel. That's 2Bob keeping our community informed. Indeed, we do. We are all about community here. And if you haven't been noticing, 2Bob is celebrating 40 years of broadcasting at Flow Bar next Saturday, September 6th, Father's Day, from 12 noon till 2:30 p.m. with Lucas Kavanagh and the Trainwrecks performing, supported by Soma Isla. You are invited to join us, but you must book with the Flow Bar. So remember, if you want to be there on 6th of September, Father's Day, you must book with the Flow Bar. And of course, we cannot forget about the AM Music feature albums, which will be heard around 10 a.m. today. Oh, geez. And tomorrow. So here's what we got coming up. On Monday, we had The Runaway Strings, Blackwood, from 2026. Tuesday, Baby Cool with Infinity Baby. Again, 2026. Wednesday, we had Sam Buckley, Blue Ocean, also 2026. Thursday, we're going to be having Lenka with Good Days, 2026. And Friday, the Stompin' Ramblers, Kickin' Stones, 2025. And 2Bob's Albums of the Week from Monday, August 31st onwards. We have Babe Rainbow with Acid and Honey. That sounds fantastic, actually. Scattered Order with Still You're Mine. Marlophone with Remembered Adventures in Widescale. And Tex Perkins and Matt Walker before the show. And, of course, it's not just Breakfast that's on to Bob today. We have AM Music with Matt, which is going to have an absolute smorgasbord of sound for you. And it's Hot Lot, Gems, Deep Cuts, what? Who knows what's going to be played? At 11 a.m, the first Australian Music Hour. At 12 p.m, you'll be having Midday Magazine with Cam. Hi Cam, how you doing? Vintage Music at 2 p.m. with Craig, Barry, Marius, and Graham. At 4 p.m, if you like my dulcet honey tones, you can listen to Jake's Jams. And who knows what we'll be having there? A little bit of everything. 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At 7 p.m, you will have The Electro Show with Asterix. 8 p.m, Absolutely Live with Bob Schilling, all the way until 10 p.m, where you will have Beale Street Caravan, courtesy of the CRN. And 11 p.m. onwards, Community Radio Network. Who knows what you'll be having there? All sorts of good stuff, because Community Radio Network is just littered with gems, my friends. Anyway, that's the raves. So, what do we have for the AM feature, the AM album of the week? We have, I believe it is, oh wait, no, I don't have it ready yet. Whoops. We have a little bit of, sheesh, get yourself together, Jake. We have Don Walker, Love Songs. So, we'll have a little bit of that. Oh, wait, no, I already have it loaded up. Sheesh. Oh, forgive me. Anyway, here it is.

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1: Indeed it is, and sorry for the technical issues earlier. The joys of working in radio. Anyway, here is the Manning Notice Board. Due to a recent fire in the Foster Tuncurry Recycling Depot, it is asked that folks take their recycling material to the Taree Tip. So again, if you need to dump anything, come to the Taree Tip. The Manning Great Lakes Birdwatching Club Incorporated welcomes new members. You don't have to be an expert, and if you want to give it a try, just roll up to one of our outings with your binoculars and something for morning tea. Outings are scheduled to be held on the first Thursday and third Saturday of each month, commencing at 8 a.m. Next month's outings will be held on Thursday, the 3rd of September, Foster Southern Parkway Walk and Foster 1 Mile Beach. Meet at the entrance of the parkway 300 meters south of Breeze Parade and the Boundary Roundabout. Saturday, 19th of September, Minimbar Nature Reserve / Fire Trails. Meet at Glenora / McKinnon Roads, south of Nabiak. And if you are interested for any of these bird watchings, please phone 0431 878 395. That's 0431 878 395. So if you're interested, call that number. The markets. Thursday's produce market will take place at Taree Park, 3 o'clock to 12 p.m. And it's right next to Two Bob. Come on over and say hi. Friday, the Bulladilla Farmers Market and Artisans Market will be happening 8 a.m. to 12 p.m. Saturday, the Wingham's Farmers Market will be taking place at Murray Road from 8 to 12 p.m. Pacific Palms Real Food Market will be taking place at the Community Center at Pacific Palms, 8 to 12 p.m. Sunday, Halliday's Point Car Boot Sale will be happening 8 to 12, and Blackhead's Bazaar Market will be happening at Wiley Breckenridge Park, 8 to 12 p.m. Honestly, great stuff will happen at those places, so come on down, say hi, and grab yourself a bargain. Auntie E's Flower Power Trivia Night will be happening at Burrell Creek Hall on Saturday, the 5th of September. Remember the good old days of the 1960s and 70s? Hippies, flowers in your hair, Woodstock, tie-dyed shirts, peace signs. 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Teams of 6 to 8 people are welcome. Singles, welcome. We'll get you in a team, of course. So, don't be afraid. 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All funds will go to the Burrell Creek Hall. This is a cash-only event, and don't forget to register your team. So send a message or contact Elaine on 0404-474-940. That is 0404-474-904. So if you want to have a bit of fun and have a trip down memory lane or have a memory of a trip, call that number. Drivers are being urged to slow down as koala breeding season begins. Mid-Coast Council is urging motorists to slow down and stay alert for koalas as the annual breeding season gets underway, with koalas increasingly being reported crossing local roads. Warmer weather signals the start of the koala breeding season, a time when koalas travel greater distances in search of a mate. This movement places them at a significantly higher risk of vehicle strikes, particularly at night, although crossings can occur at any time of the day. More than 20 koalas have lost their lives on mid-coast roads during the 2025 breeding season, highlighting the ongoing threat that vehicle strikes pose to one of Australia's iconic native species. So what can you do? Well, the Mid-Coast Council is asking motorists to slow down in known koala areas, take extra care whilst driving at dawn, dusk, and overnight. Be prepared for wildlife warning signs and roadside activity. Be prepared to stop if a koala is spotted near the road. Encourage family and friends to drive safely during breeding seasons. And if you do find an injured koala, call Koalas in Care at 6552-2183. That's 6552-2183. So be extra cautious this upcoming season. We do not want any harm coming to animals. Nobody likes that. The Taree Community Kitchen is looking for volunteers. As demand for our service continues, we are seeking additional volunteers to help us maintain and strengthen this important community program. We are looking for community-minded individuals who are willing to assist with tasks such as food preparation, serving meals, and food collection from local supermarkets and businesses. The Taree Community Kitchen serves free meals 6 days a week and from Monday to Saturday. It is located 250 Victoria Street. The kitchen serves over 100 meals a day. The hours are Monday to Friday from 11:30 a.m. to 1 p.m. Saturday 11 a.m. to 12:30 p.m. And if you want to know more, or please call 6539-5900. That is 6539-5900. And that is the Manning Notice Board for today. Anyway, there is no kill like overkill. So let's listen to Men at Work with Overkill. 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
1: And there have been some wonderful agricultural projects where farmers have focused on enhancing sustainable agriculture on their farms. And this year we saw Holbrook Landcare, they were the award winner, and they are really supporting community groups, the sustainable agricultural lands and the environment in which we live.
0: Turning to sport, in tennis, Alex de Minaur is through to the second round of the US Open after a straight sets win in a match that was delayed multiple times due to rain. The second round of the Grand Slam tournament got underway early this morning. Taylor Preston lost her match, while James Duckworth, Kim Birrell and Maya Joint are all due on court today.
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4: Ah, there she is. It's Cheryl in spirit. No, she hasn't passed on. She's just a bit crook. Anyway, here is the weather. The forecast for Thursday, the 3rd of September. Sunny. Winds northwesterly, 25, 40 kilometres. Tending westerly during the day, then becoming light during the evening. Overnight temperatures are said to be falling between 11 and 15 degrees, with daytime temperatures reaching 23 to a sweltering 30. I'm just kidding, it's not that hot yet. Coffs Harbour will be sunny, with a maximum of 30. Foster will be windy, mostly sunny, a maximum of 29. Kempsey will be mostly sunny, with a maximum of 31. Port Macquarie, mostly sunny, maximum of 30. And Taree, sunny, with a maximum of 29. Anyway, let us soothe our nerves with a little bit of Led Zeppelin. Here is When the Levee Breaks. And of course, I'm being ironic with that soothe your nerves. It's 8 o'clock. It's time to get a little bit heavy.

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1: How was that? A doubleheader, a classic rock with Fairies Wear Boots by Black Sabbath and When the Levee Breaks by Led Zeppelin. Good eating we're having this morning, aren't we? Anyway, it is time to shine a spotlight on a local artist. And I thought, why not some Matt Zarb, who will be at the Flow Bar on the 6th of September to be performing live for us. Anyway, here is All These Things. 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

beast. Forget playing cool, sweating under the heat. Posting high, living low, giving data for free. Dumb if you're playing for fun, they playing for keeps. And behind the web we spun, I'm hearing us weep. Right now, we're the shepherd and we're part of the sheep. Right now, you're the slayer and you're part of the beast. As the time keeps talking and the bull keep boxing.

Oh, wasn't that a cool little groovy track? That was Bullhorn with Way Down. And before that, we had Cold April by Alison Russell. And before that, we were on the payroll with Steel City Sue and The Girl I Used to Know by Don Walker. Four slabs of great gems there. I mean, four slabs of great music there from our Hot Lot. Coming up next, a little bit of Alice Cooper. It is 8:41 and we got a bit more time before the news. I hope you're enjoying these tracks as I am enjoying playing them for you. 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

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You can visit the shed company's website or drop in to see Tony at 27 Whitbread Street, Taree, or phone him on 655-77-948. 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

0: play restarts. It was trialled last week in a match between the Broncos and Melbourne Storm. And in tennis, Australian Alex de Minaur is through to the second round of the US Open after a straight sets win this morning.
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Welcome to AM Music on 2 Bob Community Radio 104.7 FM. I'm Tom filling in, or Tom Ferry is my name, filling in for Matt Early again this morning. I think Matt's going to be back in the on the Thursday slot fairly soon, as well as his Tuesday. The opening track there was one from Tex Perkins, the latest from Tex Perkins, this time with Matt Walker, and that's from their album, recent released album, Before the Show, which has just been released. It's in the album of the week at 2 Bob this week. And some of you may have been lucky enough to see Tex and Matt Walker with Matt Walker at the Flow Bar last weekend. Always very entertaining, Tex live, or usually is when I've seen him. And thanks for Jake for livening up my drive down this morning with a big range of music and some. And thanks for doing breakfast, Jake, this morning. And just before we go any further with music, let's have a weather update. So today, it's, most of you have probably heard, it's going to hit 30 degrees. We're into the first of the hot ones, or fairly warm anyway. Northwesterly winds are going to kick up from 25 to 40 kilometres per hour, tending west in the middle of the day, then becoming light in the evening. And it's up and down, the temperatures the next few days. And tomorrow, no rain, or 10% chance of just about nothing today. Tomorrow, after dropping to 11 overnight, it's going to only get up to 23. Winds will go around a little bit more to the southwest for part of the day. That's why the temperatures are down, and east becoming easterly in the late afternoon tomorrow. Saturday is going to jump up again, this time to 32, with an overnight of 10. And it'll be sunny. And again, we're back in the northerly cycle with winds and getting reasonably strong during the afternoon on Saturday, up to about 25 to 35 kilometres per hour. And Sunday is going to drop down again. So it's up, down, up, down. And with some rain coming as we get into next week, or showers anyway. So this morning we've got raves at 9:30. We've got the album, the week's feature album, which at I'll just get the name of that one, lost track of that, which will be at 10 o'clock after the news today. Where have I put it? Feature album today will be Lenka with Good Days, which has just come out, 2026 release. Australian singer-songwriter Lenka Kripak. But to keep the music going, I first ran across this on Mystery Road soundtrack by American artist Kobe, and then after that we'll have one from back in the 90s from Australian band, all percussive female band, Ruby Fruit Jungle. And

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That was Cognitive Dissident from The, from their 2024 album Ensoulment. And that's Matt Johnson, who's the mainstay of The over the years. After a long gap, that's a track from that release in 2024. And before that, we had Wild Things from Ruby Fruit Jungle. They're an all-female percussion band who used to wow audiences at festivals in the 90s. And that's from the 90s, from Ruby Fruit Jungle. And we started off, as I said before the bracket, with Kobe with Prophet Song, a single from 2016 from that US blues musician. To take us up to raves, we'll just have a track that I was inspired to play this or seek this out because last Thursday when I was driving down, Jake played a Jethro Tull track. And Jethro Tull, haven't done much for a long time, but it's amazing. Ian Anderson's still going. Jethro Tull, and still his flute playing is fantastic, hasn't dropped off. Maybe the songwriting's a bit ordinary at times, but I thought this one wasn't too bad from their 2025 album titled Curious Ruminant, and this is the title track.

In meeting minutes, hours of class. Days of quiet watching, thought bubble clouds blow through the years, wondering aloud.

reality. Pray, think of me kindly anyway. In wee hours you peer amidst the gathering gloom.

0: As I said, that was Jethro Tull with Curious Ruminant, a recent release from 2025. And time now for Two Bob Raves.
1: Hey, listen up. It's Two Bob Raves.
0: So, absolutely live tonight from 8 to 10 with Bob Schilling. We'll feature live recorded albums once again. Tonight will be Devo, recorded August 1980, live at the Fox Warfield Theatre, San Francisco, California. And that'll also playing tonight will be the Melbourne Scar Orchestra, recorded February 2020, live at the Trifford in Brisbane. And on tomorrow's breakfast program, Dr. Dubb's guests are Lucas Kavanagh and Matt Zarb. At around 7:50, you can hear him, Dr. Dubb, talking with Lucas about his band, Lucas Kavanagh and the Trainwrecks, who are playing at Two Bob's 40th birthday party at Flow Bar this Sunday, supported by local singer, songwriter and 2026 Busker Muster winner Summer Isla. And then at around 8:15, Dr. Dubb will be talking with Matt Zarb about the upcoming fundraiser for the Australian Children's Music Foundation called The Sound of Music, The Greatest Sing-Along Ever. It's a matinee performance in the Manning Entertainment Centre on Saturday, September 12th at 2 p.m. Matt is very passionate about his work in local schools. His role with the ACMF promoting music, singing and video work with school students, and he'll tell us all about that work and the Sound of Music concert on September the 12th. Tomorrow in Midday Magazines at around 1:30 p.m, Midcoast Council General Manager Adrian Panuccio will be in the studio to talk with Noel and providing us with an update on council matters. So you can hear what Adrian has to say about council activities at around 1:30 p.m. in Midday Magazine on Friday with Noel. That's Two Bob keeping our community informed. Two Bob Radio is celebrating 40 years of broadcasting at Flow Bar next Sunday. That's this coming Sunday, September the 6th, Father's Day, from 12 noon till 2:30 p.m. with Lucas Kavanagh and the Trainwrecks performing, supported by Summer Isla. You're invited to join us, but you must book with Flow Bar. The AM feature album heard around 10 today will be, as I said, Linker with Good Days from 2026. On Monday it was The Runaway Strings with Blackwood. Tuesday was Baby Cool with Infinity Baby. Wednesday, Sam Buckley with Blue Ocean. And tomorrow is The Stompin' Ramblers with Kickin' Stones. That was all the others from 2026, those albums. The Stompin' Ramblers is from 2025. Albums of the week this week, Bay Brainbow with Acid and Honey. We'll have a track from them in a minute. Scattered Order, Steal Your Mind. Marlophone, Remembered Adventures in Widescale. And the one we opened up with today, Tex Perkins and Matt Walker before the show. And for the rest of today, after AM Music this morning at 11, it'll be the First Australian Music Hour. At 12, Midday Magazine with Cam. 2 p.m. will be Vintage Music. 4 p.m, Jake's Jams with Jake. 5:05, The Wire. 5:30, Driving Home with Nathan. 7 p.m, The Electro Show with Asterix. 8 p.m, Absolutely Live with Bob Schilling. And again at 9 with Bob Schilling. 10 p.m, Bill Street Caravan. And then at 11, we go over to the Community Radio Network. As I said, we'll have a track, this track's called Waterfall, from, this is from Bay Brainbow. They're a psychedelic rock band from Byron Bay, is what they like to be known as, and this is from their album Acid and Honey, a recent release, and the track we'll play is Waterfall.

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Just been listening to the Touré Rochelle Collective with their track Experience from the Television Sessions from 2012. We mentioned last week Graceland saw the emergence perhaps of world music, was instrumental in it. That's a great example with Malian musician and guitarist Fiyur Fakhatour and Israeli pianist Idan Rachel. After a chance encounter at an airport, they have teamed up to produce some fantastic music. We've had some on too, Bob Vaya, Putumayo Presents before. And that was after a track from Album of the Week from Babe Rainbow, from Byron Bay. Singer-songwriters from Australia, but the first one will be Rebecca Barnard with a cover of a Bob Dylan song, followed by Brisbane singer-songwriter Georgia Scarlett. Just a reminder, you're on 2 Bob 104.7 FM. This is AM Music with Tom.

That was Rhythm of Life from Georgia Scarlett, from a single, I think, and then released on an album, Rhythm of Life. That was her debut album by Brisbane singer-songwriter Georgia Scarlett. And before that was Melbourne singer-songwriter Rebecca Barnard, but with not hers, but a Bob Dylan cover from her album Fortified, and the Bob Dylan cover was Boots of Spanish Leather. Just to remind you, on 2Bob 104.7 FM, we're getting close to the news. To take us up to the news, we'll have You Retreat in Time and Space, an instrumental track I'm really appreciating, from the latest from Boards of Canada.